I'm going to play the original song of Funky Town now from Lip Sync, and various other people have done this song, but there's nothing like the original, and this one is the original. It's Lip Sync and Funky Town.

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I wonder if it's Amen Corner, but just down as Amen, or is it just Amen? I'll have to find out.

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There you go.

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Ooh, she's feeling a little romantic. Eh? Yeah.

0: she's always feeling romantic in Donna Summer. She made some cracking tunes. And you know the ones that want
1: Snow Patrol, and it's called it Chasing Cars. You think you'd be tired of doing that now, wouldn't you? Hey,
0: there again. Depends how much car. It's got to fuel in, isn't it? So it could be electric, it could be gas, it could be petrol, it could be diesel. Anyway. It could be anything. But they're gonna be chasing cars. That will be Snow Patrol.
2: Keep it locked with Mr. G.

the band Paper Lace. They brought out Billy Don't Be a Hero, and also they brought this one, The Night Chicago Died. This one came out in 1974.

0: It was quite successful for that song, for the band. For the band name. Paper Lace, of course. Right, yes, the song reached number one in the Billboard 100 charts in 1974. Also reached number three in the UK charts of the same year. And number two in Canada. So there you go. It's all basically, it's about a financial shooting in Chicago. It's the police and members of public, by all accounts. So, that's when Chicago died. Oh, well, there you go. You learn something new every day. Just Google it, and it tells you. Anyway, let's move on with some more memorable moments for me, Mr. G.
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Better days are coming, if no one told you. I hate to hear you crying over the phone, dear. For 7 years running, you've been a soldier. But better days are coming, better days are coming for you. So when the night feels like forever,

0: Lily Allen's on one of these so-called rants again, saying it's not fair. This is what all the song's about. It's not fair. If it's not her way, it's not fair. Simple as that. Anyway, here's Lily Allen, and it's called Not Fair.
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0: Move on with this one, Love Affair, and they made a couple of hits, and this is the one what wasn't as most successful. This is Rainbow Valley. But out of the two of them, I think I prefer this.
1: By gum! These songs make me remember to when I were a lad. This DJ plays them oldies just like they used to be. Très bien. Here. Put kettle on, mother.
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1: One from Captain Sensible, and it's called What?
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0: what you're doing. That's right. You're listening to Mr. G.
1: Mr. G. On the memorable moments. Let's go with this one. Educated man from Dunham.

0: to go with this one from Johnny Mathis even, and it's What Will My Mary Say. Well, this came out in 1963. I don't think I've ever heard this song.
1: Keep it locked with Mr. G.

0: That's one good thing about playing the memorable moments, because there might be memorable moments for you, and then again, you'd be like me, where you've never actually heard the song before, and you think, that's nice, because I haven't heard it before, instead of the same old stuff that keeps repeating itself, like certain stations do. Unlike we do here at the Memorable Moments, we just keep playing all the songs. There's loads of speed about. They've not actually been hits, but they've touched people in different ways, of album tracks, or just heard it at a disco, or just heard it at someone's house, or you've been about and heard it and think, yeah, I like that song. And then you get to hear it on here as well, and cast your minds back to a few things. So, but that's the benefit of having the Memorable Moments show with me, Mr. G.
1: By gum, these songs make me remember to when I were a lad. This DJ plays them oldies just like they used to be. Très bien. Here, put kettle on, mother.

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1: I don't know. What is up? Have a look.
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0: one from Cartoon. 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I bet you sing along.
1: Hey, Witch Doctor, give us the magic words.
2: All right. You go ooh-ee, ooh-ah-ah, ting-tang, walla-walla-ping-bang.

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0: The records and our tracks on the memorable moments and you're trying to catch your mind back when it was about, what year were they about, even what decade, and because some what's been released and released again and released by other people. But this one from Fleetwood Mac, it's one from 1977 and the guitar is absolutely brilliant. It was written by Lindsey Buckingham and also, Stevie Nicks sings that along with it as well. It has been covered by a couple of other people as well, Colin Reed and Matchbox 20. But they brought it out originally in 1977. It was on the Rumours album and also it was a B-side to Don't Stop in the USA. And would you believe it was a B-side of Dreams in the Netherlands, but I'm going to play it. It's Never Going Back.
1: Guess what you're doing? 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
2: By gum, these songs make me remember to when I were a lad. This DJ plays them oldies just like they used to be. Très bien. Here, put kettle on, mother.

0: from the Bee Gees here, and this one's called Alone.
1: Now it's time to bust some moves. Mr. G's Memorable Moments Show. Stop that relaxing and get up and dance.

After this one from the 70s, 1975, came David Essex, and it's called Hold Me Close, Never Let Me Go. It carries on, but it's just called Hold Me Close. The year before the big heat wave, which was 76, so obviously it's 1975. Memorable moments with me, Mr. G.

like playing the big hits and playing the memorable moments. That's why it's called the Memorable Moments Show. And here's another memorable moment from Level 42. It's called Running in the Pub.

0: The findings of a public inquiry into how Lucy Letby was able to carry out her crimes will be published today. The Third Wall inquiry was launched in 2023 to seek answers for the victims' families and ensure lessons are learnt. It looked at whether hospital bosses could have done more to protect babies. Digital ID can be accepted as proof of age in England and Wales from today. Holly Hughes has more.
1: People can use their phones to prove their age at pubs, festivals and concerts under the new rules. But the government expects it to take some time for the technology to be widely adopted. It comes after Prime Minister Andy Burnham scrapped a wider digital ID programme that was planned under his predecessor, Sir Keir Starmer. It will remain an individual or business's choice whether to use or adopt it.
0: Reform UK's crypto billionaire donors could face enhanced checks to prove their presence in the UK. It emerged over the weekend that the party received £72 million from two donors who lived overseas. Now ministers are considering a £100,000 cap on overseas donations. An Oxfordshire village is to hold a symbolic independence referendum today to protest plans to house asylum seekers at a nearby former military base. More than 1,000 are to move into the base near Piddington, sparking anger and fear amongst residents. Parish Council Vice Chair Mike Nixon says they've heard nothing from the Home Office and they don't feel listened to. More men are checking their risk of prostate cancer thanks to Jeremy Clarkson and David Cameron. That's what Prostate Cancer UK say. The charity saw a bump in men using their online risk checker after the presenter and former Prime Minister told their personal stories. Amy Rylance is from the charity.
2: We hear from so many men who say that a celebrity diagnosis like Jeremy Clarkson's, like Lord Cameron's, inspired them to check their risk. And in some cases, people who are very clear that that has saved their life.
0: And it was a comfortable win for Leeds United at home last night in the Premier League. The West Yorkshire side beat Newcastle United by 4-1 to maintain their unbeaten start to the league campaign. That's the latest from Radio News Hub. I'm Frankie Hersine.
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0: A wet start for many of us with bands of rain across England and Wales, clearing out that warm and humid air. Some sunshine and scattered showers in the north and highs today of around 22 degrees Celsius.
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9: Oasis will return to the stage after they announced a 38-show world tour. The brothers will return to Nebworth more than 30 years after their initial gigs at the Hertfordshire Park. Taking to Instagram to make the announcement, the band says standard ticket prices will be fixed, a range between £71 and £266. Tributes being paid to the American costume and fashion designer Bob Mackie, who's died at the age of 87. The fashion mogul's passing was announced in a statement on his personal Instagram account. 9-time award-winning Mackie was best known for dressing celebrities such as Cher, Diana Ross and Elton John. An Oscar-winning Thelma and Louise writer, Kali Khoury, hopes her new play will raise awareness of violence against women. She says she hopes the stage musical of the 1991 film illuminates the issue. The 68-year-old has written the new production, which is running at the Young Vic Theatre until the 24th of October.

And a very good morning. Welcome to your Tuesday morning breakfast show. It's little old me here with you all. Yeah, 3 till 10 o'clock this morning. Kicking off with the foundations and fill me up. About a cup. And there go the monkeys, and I'm a believer. Coming up to 10 minutes past the hour of 7 if you're clock watching already. Please don't. Don't need to clock watch this early. Surely you can just relax. Just relax and enjoy the music.

Dancing in the Street before that, of course, it was Lemon Spoonful Daydream. And we had a little bit of the old Beach Boys before that. Now, if I don't speak too much on the show this morning, I do apologise. I have a little bit of a sore throat. I am trying to gargle everything from water to healthy drinks to coffee, you name it. I'm gargling it. No, I'm not doing that either. But I will do my best to get us through till 10 o'clock this morning. Now, did you know the astronauts actually played golf in 1971? Yep. On February the 6th, Apollo 14 astronauts Alan Shepard hit two golf balls on the moon using a 6-iron attached to a lunar tool handle. His bulky spacesuit meant he had to swing one-handed. Well, there you go. Apparently the ball travelled quite a long way. Yeah, it's still floating around the moon right now, I would imagine. Also, in France, a wine judge wants her marks back. Yep. This is after an American win. Yeah, in 1976, at a famous Paris blind testing, Californian wine won and beat one of the most prestigious French wines. The judge, Odette Kahn, demanded her score back after discovering how highly she had rated the American wine. Yes, a lovely bouquet, excellent finish, and a dreadful moment when she was showed the label. Oh, there we go. Right, let's do some Turtles, A Little Happy Together. A little bit of the Beatles and a little bit of Jackie Wilson. Imagine.

Oh, Jackie Wilson. Your love just keeps lifting me higher and higher. What about the Beatles? And apparently here comes the sun. Some parts are getting a little bit of sun this morning. I'm looking out of my little window and I'm going like, yeah, not arrived here, is it? Before that, of course, the Turtles are happy together. Now, you know, we were just talking about golf on the moon. Well, another astronaut smuggles a corned beef sandwich into space. Yeah, back in 1965, John Young took a corned beef sandwich aboard Gemini 3 on the 23rd of March when he shared it with Gus Grinsom. Apparently, the loose crumbs became a problem in the weightlessness, cutting their unofficial lunch a little bit short. Yeah, millions spent in development in space food, and he still bought a packed lunch at the end of the day, but there you go. In Norway and Scotland, King's Guard adopt a penguin. Yeah, in 72, Norway's King Guard adopted an Edinburgh Zoo penguin as its mascot, naming it Nils Olaf. Wonder where that... I suppose Frozen got its name from... Well, it's a good Norwegian name, Olaf, isn't it? Yeah. After Norwegian officer and the king, it began a tradition of penguins receiving military honours at Edinburgh Zoo. It had an immaculate uniform, excellent posture, but absolutely hopeless at presenting arms. But a true story. Right, let's do some Stevie, signed, sealed, delivered, I'm yours.

Only in some places, I guess. Johnny Nash and I Can See Clearly Now. The sleep has disappeared from my eyes. Before that, Science Still Delivered, I'm Yours. That, of course, is Stevie Wonder. Good morning to the early birds joining us this morning. Glad to see you all with us, bright and breezy. Some of you surprised me. I must admit, Dean hasn't materialised yet, which isn't is totally unusual. Not unusual at all. He's probably hiding in the hole just behind the garage, because that's normally where he hides out, isn't it? Yeah. Well, or in front, or you know, just doing something there, doing something here. You know, he is a programmer, you know. He is a programmer. Matron, please. Right, this is OJ's. A little bit of Amber after that.

We've got the OJs, of course, and a little bit of Love Train. Now, if you're a movie buff like me, you like your movies, you know, you like your history. Well, this month, Pinewood Film Studios in Iverheath, which I have visited on many, many occasions through different films, from the Bond franchise to the Mummy movies, and also just popping in there for lunch in the good old days. Yeah, the good old days when they used to salute you when you used to drive through the double gates, and now you have to turn up with a passport, your great-great-grandmother's maiden name photo with you in it, before you can even get through the gate. It's just one of those things. But it is actually celebrating 90 years. Pinewood Studios has been around 90 years, and it is an iconic studio, it really is. I've been very lucky, as I said, to have visited it many times, driven down Goldfinger Avenue, walked around on the 007 stage, not just 007 films, but also on, I remember, walking on the stage when they were filming the Little Shop of Horrors as well. And also remember the walking down this one particular little lane at the studio, and there I saw them filming with Dudley Moore, Santa Claus the movie. Yeah, the original one. Yeah, you see so much down there. It's an amazing place. One day I might write a book about it. But there have been so many good books written about Pinewood. I would just be a distant memory. Right, should we do the real thing? You to me are everything, followed by a bit of Earth, Wind and Fire, and a little bit of the Bee Gees.

That's the Bee Gees. Little Night Fever before that Earth, Wind and Fire. And a song that only should be played this time of year, September. Right, still to come on the show this morning between 8 and, of course, 10 o'clock. We'll have a look at what day it is. We will also have a look at the celebrity birthdays as well. And of course, a little bit later on this morning, we'll be joined by the very lovely Clark Datchler. Him, of course, of Johnny Hates Jazz for a little bit of a conversation. Plus, I guess we'll throw some more music your way and everything. But we're going to be heading up to the news, I feel, with a little bit of Candy Saturn with Young Hearts Run Free. And then, why not? Should we do a bit of ELO and All Over the World? I'll see you after the news at 8 o'clock.

0: The findings of the public inquiry into convicted child killer Lucy Letby will be published today. The Thirlwall inquiry was launched in 2023, looking at whether suspicions should have been raised earlier and whether hospital bosses contributed to a failure to protect babies. Letby, who maintains her innocence, is serving 15 whole life terms for the murder of 7 babies and the attempted murders of 7 others. Pubs and retailers will be able to accept digital ID as proof of age to buy alcohol under new rules, Holly Hughes reports.
1: The move aims to provide an alternative to carrying a physical ID, so punters can use their phones to prove their age at the pub, festivals and concerts. The changes come into force today and apply to businesses in England and Wales, but the government expects it to take some time for the technology to be widely adopted. The ID will be available through third-party apps like Yoti.
0: Ministers are considering tightening rules on overseas donors after revelations over Reform UK's donations. It emerged over the weekend that the party received £72 million from overseas donors. It's understood the government are considering a £100,000 cap. Nottingham has introduced a ban on balaclavas aimed at tackling intimidation in the city. Police say they can require people to remove face coverings if their identity is being concealed to commit a crime or behave antisocially. Powers include a £70 fine and confiscations, and those who carry on could be banned from the city centre altogether. More men are checking for prostate cancer thanks to former Prime Minister David Cameron and presenter Jeremy Clarkson. Prostate Cancer UK say the men revealing their diagnosis led to a significant bump in the number of men using the charity's online risk checker. Amy Rylance is from the charity.
2: Today, far too many men are still being diagnosed too late for a cure. And where we need to get to in prostate cancer is a point where we have a safe and effective screening programme.
0: And Welsh actor Matthew Rhys has made history at the Emmys, taking home 2 Best Lead Actor awards. He took home awards for comedy series and limited series for Widow's Bay and The Beast in Me. For On Radio News Hub, I'm Frankie Hairsign.
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0: A wet start for many of us with bands of rain across England and Wales, clearing out that warm and humid air. Some sunshine and scattered showers in the north, and highs today of around 22 degrees Celsius.
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0: Welsh actor Matthew Rhys has made history at the Emmys, taking home 2 Best Lead Actor awards in the same ceremony. He took home awards for comedy series and limited series for Widow's Bay and The Beast in Me. Elsewhere, HBO's The Pitt was the other big winner of the night, getting the gong for Best Drama and Best Lead Actor in a Drama. Oasis will return to stage after they announced a 38-show world tour. The brothers will return to Nebworth more than 30 years after their initial gigs at the Hertfordshire Park. The band says standard ticket prices will be fixed at a range between £71 and £266. The Oscar-winning filmer and Louise writer hopes her new play will raise awareness of violence against women. Callie Curie says she hopes the stage musical of the 1991 film illuminates the issue. The 68-year-old has written the new production, which is running at the Young Vic Theatre until the 24th. Of October. And American costume and fashion designer Bob Mackie has died aged 87. The fashion mogul's passing was announced in a statement on his personal Instagram account. He was best known for dressing celebrities like Cher, Diana Ross, and Elton John.

Katrina with the waves. Walking on sunshine. And before that, Wham and the Edge of Heaven kicking off your second heavy breakfast show for this morning. You know, I just had one of the biggest yawns I've had forever. Surprised the microphone is still here. Right, this hour we'll have a look at what day it is. Then we'll have a look at the celebrity birthdays. And of course we've got my record of the week from Diesel Park West. No impossible question this morning, because obviously I'm chatting with Clark Batchelor from Johnny Hates Jazz in the next hour. So we'll roll that over to next week, of course. But I will ask you this question. How do you like your eggs? And I want clean answers on that, please. Do you like them poached? Fried? Coddled, baked, scrambled. How do you like your eggs? Let me know. Drop me a message, studio at breakfastradio.co.uk, or drop me a message, of course, with usual social media. Right, let's stay with these classics. A little bit of Kenny Loggins, a little bit of Footloose. We'll follow that up with some Daryl Hall, John Oates.

That's Hall & Oates and You Make My Dream Come True. Before that, Kenny Loggins had a little Footloose. I was asking you about how you like your eggs. Well, Andy's said it depends on what food it is to go with, of course. He says, if I'm having pineapple and gammon, it has to be a fried egg on top. Yep, seems a good one. Breakfast scrambled, and maybe for tea, soft-boiled eggs, etc. Poached is good as well. I agree. I like a nice poached egg as well. But keep them coming in. Also, Paula said definitely fried. Sandra said any type of egg, but make sure it's runny. Not sure about runny scrambled egg, to be honest, but there you go. Steve said scrambled as well. I'm thinking of what to have for me breakfast this morning, to be honest, after the show. And I'm thinking of going down that egg route. I'm thinking maybe poached egg on toast, or maybe I'm even thinking of an omelette. But keep on coming in. Let me know. I'm intrigued to know what your favourite type of egg is, you know. It's that moment, isn't it? It's my record of the week. And it is Diesel Park West and Maybe Tomorrow.

0: That's the brand new single from Diesel Park West, my record of the week with Maybe Tomorrow.
1: Maybe tomorrow, maybe tomorrow.
0: We're talking eggs so far this morning, how you like them? Sandra's come back when we mentioned it. You can't have too runny a scrambled egg, can you really? I think it has to have a little bit of firmness, but she's come back and said, don't forget, scrambled egg with a little bit of, you have to get that sprinkle of that cheese in. But what type of cheese? That's the question. Do we go down the cheese route? Crumbly cheese? Do you want a Red Leicester or do you want a Cheshire? Do you want a Wensleydale? I quite like a little bit of feta cheese. Sprinkle feta cheese into it. Gives it a little tang. And you can then call it a Greek omelette, I suppose, at the end of the day. Right, another new single. This is from our very good friend Mario Drago. And it's taken from his album from a while back. And he's put it out again. It's called Heartbreaker. I rather like this.

the Mario Draco, or Mario, and Heartbreak, a great song. That's out and about, you can grab that if you want. It's a good song, it really is. Now, just going back to the eggs and stuff, Sandra's message back in, she, it has to be cheddar with hers scrambled egg as well. Now, Christine, listening with Andy this morning, says, how about, and she does love eggs Benedict, and it, oh yeah, very nice, egg Benedicts, very nice indeed. You're turning out to be a posh chick there, Christine. A posh chick. Is that the right terminology? Have I gone past the barriers of wokeness? I don't know. Anyway, let's have a look at what day it is today. We do know, of course, it is a Tuesday. It is already the 15th of September, and it's day 258 of the year of 2026, and there's only 107 days left of this year. And once again, I apologise, Paulie. Yeah, it's only 101 days till Christmas Day, or 14 weeks and 3 days. Oh, my goodness gracious me. An important one to remember today, it's the Battle of Britain Day. 15th of September commemorates one of the key days in the Battle of Britain in 1940. A particularly appropriate British day to remember the RAF air crew and everyone on the ground who helped defend the country. International Dot Day today. What? It's a worldwide day, apparently, of celebration of creativity, courage and collaboration inspired by Peter H. Reynolds. Oh, apparently to do with children's book called The Dot. I'm sorry, I haven't got a clue on that one. Pension Awareness Day, of course, we mark that every single year. Must be very important. I'm getting closer to that. Every day I look at it. It's World Hat Day today, so if you're going out and you're wearing a hat, it can be a little bit breezy out there, but you can get that flat cap, or the bowlers, or the trilbies, or the baseball cap, you know. Or you might be going to a wedding at the weekend. It could be a nice wedding hat. And it's World Afro Day. Try wearing a hat with an afro. Yeah, it's celebrating the Afro hair culture and identity. Since 2026 marks the 10th World Afro Day. Okay. It runs between the 15th and the 17th. Those are the days for today. We will do more on the show tomorrow. Right now, a little Dua Lipa. And should we dance the night? And follow that with some Sabrina.

do like a little Sabrina. And we're not talking The Witch. Sabrina Carpenter, Manchild before that, Dua Lipa. And Dance the Night. And of course, the Barbie movie. Which I actually really enjoyed when it was around. But, you know, Halloween's coming up next month, isn't it? You know, the spooky season. And I'm thinking, what day does Halloween fall on? Because if it falls on a weekday, I might well take the breakfast show on the road to a spooky castle or a spooky location. We'll do the show live from somewhere spooky. Who would like to come and join me? Who would like to come and join me for a spooky breakfast show? Just remember, you have to get up early and get to the studio. But if you fancy a little bit of spookness, let me know where you think we should do a spooky breakfast show from. Pardon me, Kylie? Oh, you said funk. Okay. Oh, blimey, I was having a moment there. Let's step back in time and then we'll follow that with some DeBarge.

A little debarge rhythm of the night. Now, Andy's just mentioned in talking Halloween. Halloween actually falls on a Saturday, the 31st, but we could preempt that and do that on a Friday, I guess. But he said, why don't I do it in High Gloucester Prison? Apparently where he used to work as an officer. Apparently it stood there for and completely empty now for 12 years. And of course it has a lot of spooky history. Oh yeah, doing a... Who wants to come and join me in Gloucester Prison? It's not a prison anymore as such. We could get Andy dressed up in his old uniform as well, couldn't we? The ghostly warden walking around. That'd be fun, wouldn't it? Don't know if we'll get a chance to do it this year, but maybe next year. We could literally do the breakfast show, and we could do a few shows, if you're up for that, from Gloucester Prison. Can't just hire it for the morning, can we? We have to have it for the whole day and the whole night. Maybe next year we could do that, Andy. That's a good idea. Our own version of porridge. The scary porridge. It's a celebration. Right, ready to have a look at the celebrity birthdays this morning? Well, we'll start with a remembrance. It would have been Agatha Christie's birthday. She was born on this day in 1890. Of course, the creator of Hercule Poirot, Mrs. Marple, and one of the world's best-selling novelists, of course. Ben Schwartz, he's 45 today. He's an American actor, comedian known for The Parks and Recreation and the voice of Sonic in Sonic and the Hedgehog films. Yeah, never mind about that. Sophie Dahl, 49 years old, British author, former model and granddaughter, of course, of the brilliant Roald Dahl. I know someone who stalks her. I do. I know. Well, no, he doesn't stalk her. Doesn't live very far. Walks his dog all the way past her. I won't mention her name, but you know, if you're listening this morning, you know who I'm talking about. Also, Prince Henry. That's his real name, but we call him Harry. Prince Harry, 42 years old today. The younger son of King Charles III and founder of the Invictus Games, which is a brilliant charity and event for disabled service personnel. Jimmy Carr, 54 years old today. Comedian, television presenter, best known for 8 out of 10 Cats. And his distinctive laugh. I can't do his laugh. I do admit to it. He's funny. I do like him. Tom Hardy, 49 today. Best known, of course, as a British actor for Peaky Blinders, Mad Max Fury Road, Venom, The Dark Knight Rises. And they're currently filming a new Batman movie. They've been filming in Scotland, Liverpool, and now in London as well. Talking of movies, Oliver Stone, the director, he turns 80 years old today, known for the movies like Platoon, Wall Street, JFK, Born on the 4th of July as well. And finally, staying in the film mode, Tommy Lee Jones turns, would you believe, 80 today. American actor best known for The Fugitive, Men in Black, No Country for Old Men, and JFK as well. Brilliant actor, brilliant films as well. So if it's your birthday today, a very happy birthday from all of us here on the Old Breakfast Show. And we'll do more of those on the show tomorrow.

house, Sophie Ellis Bextor. And well, we're still young. Oh, the good old days. Well, we were still young. I can't remember that far back. I'm not young anymore. I'm old and old and rattly and all those sort of things. But there you go. Now, just going back to that idea for Halloween for next year. Who's up for that? Because I will start looking into that. And maybe we could get some acts to perform. It'd be a good day, wouldn't it? We could do a whole Halloween-y thing. Over a whole weekend next year, maybe. Yeah. You'll have to let me know if you want to get involved with that, wherever you are in the country. We could do it. We could even probably supply accommodation. Yeah. I'm sure there's plenty of sales and still some beds in there as well. That would be an interesting night, wouldn't it? Mm. Yeah, not as posh as Oxford Prison, because that is now a hotel as well. Actually, so is the one down in, is it Bodmin? Bodmin, that's been turned into a hotel as well. Maybe that was what will happen with Gloucester Prison at some stage. Has there ever been a thought about that? Andy, if you're still listening, let me know if there's been a thought of turning that into a hotel or something. Let me know. Right, news is fast approaching. And then don't forget, we've got Clark Batchelor joining me from Johnny H. Jazz after the hour of 9. But up to the news we go. How about a bit of Scissor Sisters and a bit of Black Box?

0: The findings of a public inquiry into how Lucy Letby was able to carry out her crimes will be published today. The Third Wall inquiry was launched in 2023 to seek answers for the victims' families. It looked at whether hospital bosses could have done more to protect babies and whether the culture contributed to failures. Digital ID can now be accepted as proof of age in England and Wales. Holly Hughes has more.
1: People can use their phones to prove their age at pubs, festivals and concerts under the new rules, but the government expects it to take some time for the technology to be widely adopted. It comes after Prime Minister Andy Burnham scrapped a wider digital ID programme that was planned under his predecessor, Sir Keir Starmer. It will remain an individual or business's choice whether to use or adopt it.
0: The government will heed the warning of AI experts. That's coming from First Secretary Louise Hay. It's after tech leaders agreed that AI was advancing too fast, with the boss of Anthropic suggesting it could have drastic consequences. Ms. Hay is due to speak at the Trade Union Congress, where she's expected to acknowledge the risks. Job vacancies have fallen to a five-year low, with small firms continuing to hold back from hiring due to soaring wage costs. The Office for National Statistics say the number stood at around 702,000 in the 3 months to August. Meanwhile, average weekly earnings growth and rate of unemployment remained at the same. Presenter Jeremy Clarkson and former Prime Minister Lord Cameron have been praised for shining a light on prostate cancer. The so-called Clarkson-Cameron effect of the men revealing their diagnosis led to a significant bump in the number of men using Prostate Cancer UK's 30-second online risk checker. Amy Rylance is from Prostate Cancer UK.
2: We're really pleased today that we've hit the milestone of 5 million men going online and checking their risk of prostate cancer. And the reason why that matters is that the earlier you find prostate cancer, the easier it is to treat.
0: And Leeds United continued their unbeaten start to the Premier League season last night with a win at home. The West Yorkshire side beat Newcastle United by 4-1. For On Radio News Sub, I'm Frankie Hersine.
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4: Your local weather.
0: A wet start for many of us, with bands of rain across England and Wales clearing out that warm and humid air. Some sunshine and scattered showers in the north, and highs today of around 22 degrees Celsius.
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0: Welsh actor Matthew Rhys has made history at the Emmys, taking home two Best Lead Actor awards in the same ceremony. He took home awards for comedy series and limited series for Widow's Bay and The Beast in Me. Elsewhere, HBO's The Pitt was the other big winner of the night, getting the gong for Best Drama and Best Lead Actor in a Drama. Oasis will return to stage after they announced a 38-show world tour. The brothers will return to Nebworth more than 30 years after their initial gigs at the Hertfordshire Park. The band says standard ticket prices will be fixed at a range between £71 and £266. The Oscar-winning Thelma and Louise writer hopes her new play will raise awareness of violence against women. Callie Curie says she hopes the stage musical of the 1991 film illuminates the issue. The 68-year-old has written the new production, which is running at the Young Vic Theatre until the 24th of October. And American costume and fashion designer Bob Mackie has died aged 87. The fashion mogul's passing was announced in a statement on his personal Instagram account. He was best known for dressing celebrities like Cher, Diana Ross, and Elton John.

coming up to 17 minutes past nine. This Tuesday morning. And as we were saying, different parts of the UK getting sunshine, some getting cloud, and some getting a bit of both, like up in Scotland. Sandra messaged earlier it was raining, and then she messaged back, no, it's sunny again now, but there we go. Right, next I'm speaking to the absolutely lovely Clark Batchelor from Johnny Hayes Jazz. He's next. Well, he should be when I press this button.

0: Well, I'm absolutely delighted to welcome back onto the Breakfast Show the very lovely Clark from Johnny Hates Jazz. Good morning, sir.
1: Good morning, Piers. How's it going?
0: I'm surviving. I'm a survivor in this crazy world we live
1: in. That is good.
0: How are you, anyway?
1: Yeah. I'm doing good. I'm very buoyant at the moment. You know, we've got our new single out, Soul Believer, and we've got live shows ahead of us and a big year next year. So I'm feeling good. I'm also glad it's cooled down a bit. I was not a fan of the kind of summer we just had.
0: No, and I've heard a rumour that it's supposed to get hot again around about the 28th of September.
1: Oh, no.
0: I know. I
1: wouldn't be surprised, because actually we do have late intense summers here. I don't think that's unusual, but I'm done with it. I think the land is done with it as to be honest.
0: No, absolutely. If we get that sort of temperature, I'm going somewhere cooler, like, I don't know, Florida or somewhere. Or Barbados, you know, a little bit cooler.
1: Yeah, precisely.
0: At least you've got the sea there. Well, you've got the sea in Blackpool, which you'll be heading up to, so, but then again, I'm not sure if you want to dip your feet in the Blackpool Sea. To be honest, but
1: I don't know either. I don't think we'll be there long enough for me to experiment.
0: That's true. But we'll talk about Blackpool Weekender coming up later this month. But let's dive ourselves back a little bit, because growing up, music was sort of in your household, because if I remember correctly, was your dad a jazz musician as well?
1: He was, yeah. He was very successful as well. He was in a band called the Stargazers, who were the first British band to have a number one hit on the British chart.
0: I remember.
1: Then he was in another band called the Polka Dots, and they performed with Frank Sinatra, Ella Fitzgerald, Petula Clark. My dad sang on I Am the Walrus, wow, as in the chorus, did a lot of stuff. And, so I grew up in a house full of jazz.
0: Yeah.
1: You know, that was the inescapable truth, despite the name of the band that I eventually became a part of. And it greatly influenced me and still does.
0: Yeah.
1: Still does.
0: I'm guessing, was that an awkward conversation when you decided to call the group Johnny Hates Jazz over Sunday lunch one day?
1: It was. It was met with silence. Silence that lasted a month. and that was difficult, because Dad was actually my biggest supporter.
0: Yeah.
1: But jazz fans are famously protective of their genre. Yeah. And I don't blame them. Yeah. I understand. It is a high genre. And but Dad kind of eventually, because he liked the music so much, and of course, you know, his son was in the band.
0: Yeah, of course.
1: He kind of had to get his head around it. And I think he saw the humorous side of it as well, which the name was always intended to have a bit of tongue-in-cheekness about it.
0: Absolutely. Now, before Johnny Hates Jazz, was it, am I right in saying, Hot Club with Glenn Matlock from the Sex Pistols?
1: Yeah, Glenn, I joined a band called Hot Club, and I had just returned from the US, where as a very young lad, I was a songwriter for Warner Brothers over there. Yeah. And I came back, answered an advertisement in the Melody Maker Classifieds, which is where you'd find, all the band advertisements. And it turned out I was asked to join this band with Glenn Matlock on bass, James Stevenson, who's now in the Holy Holy band on tour with Tony Visconti, who was on guitar, and Calvin Hayes, who was Mickey Most's son and eventually became one of the original members of Johnny Hates Jazz with myself, was on drums. So it was a real hodgepodge of a band. But Glenn, I always had and still have huge respect for Glenn, because the songs he wrote for the Sex Pistols, and we got to remember that he wrote the big ones.
0: Yeah.
1: You know, Anarchy in the UK, Pretty Vacant, and God Save the Queen, and others. Well, I think they were great songs. I was a real fan, so it was very cool to be in a band with him.
0: Yeah, absolutely. They're very difficult some songs sometimes to play on the radio, to be perfectly honest, for obvious reasons. But I occasionally get away with it.
1: Yeah, I think they were back then. Yeah.
0: Oh yeah, even definitely back then, especially when they played the God Save the Queen song. But they did it on the Thames on a boat, and as they went past Parliament, I remember seeing a story about that at one stage to promote it.
1: Yeah, which, I was going to say that was part and parcel of musical culture of the time, you know, and I think that lasted through the 60s, 70s and 80s. It was always a bit anti-establishment in overt ways or subtle ways. And the Sex Pistols were, I think, a really important part of that evolution.
0: Yes. I mean, they're still going in some form because they played Halifax during the summer with the Undertones supporting them. So down at Peace Hall, which was really good.
1: Very cool. Great.
0: Is there a place you've played or promoted the strangest place, maybe the weirdest place there you've ever played?
1: That's a great question. You should have given me advance notice of that. I'm scouring my memory thinking, what are the oddest places we've played? Well, I suppose something's come to my mind, and I have a feeling it was in Southeast Asia.
0: Okay.
1: Because we go over there quite a bit to perform. And we played in a shopping mall. And it's not that the shops were open.
0: Yeah.
1: It was the shops were closed, but there was a big audience there. But it was a bit weird being in a shopping mall and, you know, having the escalators behind you and the chemist to one side and, you know, the toy store to the other. That was a bit strange.
0: Yeah.
1: But in general, I think, I think that most venues are actually have something really magical about them. They're a bit like recording studios in that way. They have so much history that you kind of you get immersed in it. And of course, the festivals are all outside, which is in and of itself wonderful, because I'm a great land lover, so I love being out in nature, and being out in a festival is kind of is the next best thing.
0: Yeah, you did some big ones this year, didn't you?
1: Yeah, we did actually, and they've all been a lot of fun. We did one in Northampton, Delapre Abbey, and that's a very beautiful place. But all the festivals tend to be in locations that are just, you know, really awe-inspiring, that, you know, in their beauty, and that's how those festivals are often chosen. So I always like festivals indoors or outdoors. They've always got a good vibe about them.
0: Yeah, absolutely. I mean, I would imagine this year the festivals were making sure they had lots of ice and lots of water to keep you guys hydrated.
1: Yeah. Oh, absolutely. Summer. No, it was crazy. I have to say, though, when it comes to intense conditions, we did do a festival in Singapore either last year or the year before. I can't remember. And it was so unbelievably hot and humid. I've never been so drenched in my life from a 1 hour set. It was unbelievable. I will never forget that.
0: Yeah, I can imagine. I mean, it was pretty close this year, to be perfectly honest.
1: It was intense, yeah.
0: But we're going to talk about the new single momentarily, but you're going to come up to Blackpool, because I think you're in Blackpool on the 26th as part of this 80s weekender. You're going to be alongside ABC, Go West, The Christians, Toya, and Hue and Cry as well. So what can people expect? Are you going to be allowed to sing the new single?
1: Well, I think it's a question whether we allow ourselves to or not. I mean, I won't preempt it, but as you know, Piers, Jackie Graham is featuring on the track, wonderfully so. But Jackie won't be there with us. So I don't actually know. We haven't made that call yet if we're going to. But we're going to obviously focus, because it's an 80s weekend, we'll put the focus on the original hits, and we'll see what we decide after that. But I think it's going to be an excellent night, and Blackpool's a great vibe for such events. It really is, you know, as our associations obviously with Blackpool is very much from, you know, entertainment in general, but when it comes to music, it's a vibey place, so and that's, it's a good lineup as well.
0: Yeah, absolutely. I'm guessing you must have performed Blackpool before.
1: Yeah, well, last time we did Blackpool actually was back in 2021 with when we were on the road with Level 42.
0: Yeah,
1: and that was the last day of the tour. Actually, it was great. We really enjoyed it. It was a great way to complete the tour. But with a lot of the artists who are performing with us that night, I mean, we know them all personally anyway.
0: Yeah.
1: So in actual fact, we're doing a few shows with Hue and Cry at the end of October up in Scotland. And we did a few shows with Peter Cox, Go West, earlier this year in Manchester, Birmingham and London. So it's always nice to see everyone and reconnect.
0: Yeah, I mean, 80s will never go away. It's just one of those They try to say, we're now going to look at the 90s. No, we're going to look at the 70s. But the 80s are always so firmly embedded in people's minds because there was a hell of a lot of great songs and groups around in the 80s.
1: Yeah, and I think that one of the reasons why it stayed relevant, especially in the live realm, is not just the age group that grew up with that music, it's a younger age group who are discovering it.
0: Yeah.
1: And we get a lot of young people come to our gigs, they know all the lyrics, as they do with, I'm sure, some of the other artists who are performing in Blackpool. And they come up to us afterwards and invariably say something which actually I find quite emotional, and that is that they wish they'd being kids in the 1980s.
0: Wow.
1: Because they just don't connect with the music and the culture of today. And I can relate to that. I think I was a bit like that myself. I grew up in, you know, listening to Nat King Cole and yeah. Count Basie and Frank Sinatra, and part of me wished I had been around in the 40s and 50s. So yeah. I understand it, but I think there's a very strong connection with younger people and the 80s, partly because sonically it's almost the roots of where music went from there, which is, you know, electronic.
0: Yes.
1: But back in the 80s, we had the benefit of having grown up in the 60s and 70s. So we learned to write songs by listening to the greats, you know, to Lennon and McCartney and Burt Bacharach and Page and Plant and, you know, all these amazing people.
0: Yeah.
1: So it was a very melodic time as well. Strong melodies, you know, lots of drum machines and synths.
0: Yes,
1: I think that was a great combination.
0: But with the new single, Soul Believer, you co-wrote that, if I remember reading correctly, with Hamish Stewart from The Average White Band. Is that right?
1: Yeah. So me and my colleague Mike in the band, Mike Nasitha, had ostensibly a jam session with Hamish.
0: Right.
1: Not far from where I live, actually. And out of that came this bass line that Hamish came up with, great bass line. And I was playing these chords to it and started to sing this melody and these words, which is, I'm still a soul believer. That was the line.
0: Yeah.
1: And I didn't know really what it meant. And I took it away. This was back in 2019, by the way.
0: Right.
1: I took it away. Obviously, the pandemic happened, so we couldn't do anything with the track. And after that, we kept touching in and out of it, just me and Mike, just deciding what we wanted to do with it. And I slowly wrote a song around this whole groove.
0: Yeah.
1: And the first line I had was, remember in September. That's all I had. And I thought, and I like the fact that practically every other word was going to rhyme.
0: Yes.
1: For this particular song. And I thought to myself, well, that is quite reminiscent of the lyrics of September, Earth, Wind and Fire.
0: Yeah, yeah.
1: And then I thought, well, what if I actually carried that on and tried to include a couple of other song titles of classic soul songs that I loved when I was younger.
0: Yeah.
1: In the lyrics, and I ended up filling the lyrics pretty much exclusively with the song titles of classic soul tracks from the 60s and 70s, and there's a few passing phrases and that's it. So it's really a homage to a love letter to soul of the 70s and the 60s especially.
0: And how did Jackie Graham get involved? Did he obviously approach her, or someone approached her?
1: Yeah, we met. Well, this is what I was saying earlier, Piers, about the cool thing about festivals. One of the cool things
0: yeah.
1: is that we met Jackie backstage last year at a festival in London, and where both of us were performing. And we'd met very briefly before, but we had a proper chat this time. And it turned out that we had an awful lot in common, and that there was a lot of mutual appreciation for one another's music. And at the end, I just said, look, we should do something together. And Jackie heartily agreed. And a few days later, me and Mike talked about the possibility of Jackie guesting on Soul Believer, because I'd already done the vocal. We'd
0: yeah.
1: pretty much finished the track. And we played it to Jackie. She said, that's my song. That's my song. That was her phrase. And she came down a few days later to my studio and recorded the vocal. And it just suddenly felt right. It felt yeah. like we finished it now. And it's kind of, it's a track that I listen to now, and I still really enjoy listening to it. And I tell you what, after writing and recording a track for a significant period of time, you don't really want to hear it too often, except for performing it live.
0: No.
1: You know, you've been there, done that. That's not the case with Soul Believer. I listen to it often, and I still get a real buzz from it.
0: Yeah, I mean, it's a cracking song. It's got amazing feedback since I've been playing it. So, and we're going to be playing it again very shortly.
1: Right. Yeah, we're getting good feedback. We are.
0: Now we need to talk album. Now I heard someone told me there is an album on the way.
1: Yeah, so the next year is the 40th year since the release of Shattered Dreams, and of course, and that's true of some of our singles as well.
0: Yeah,
1: I Don't Want to Be a Hero, Turn Back the Clock, but Shattered Dreams was, you know, our biggest international hit, and so we thought we'd celebrate that with a tour, which we're going to call the Shattered Dreams Tour, and with an album of the same name, because there was never an album called Shattered Dreams; it was called Turn Back the Clock.
0: Yeah,
1: the debut album. We're going to do an album called Shattered Dreams, which will be basically a compilation of tracks from the 80s through to the present, and will include Soul Believer and another three new tracks, one of which is going to be with Jackie, another one with Jackie. And we're going to tour that in different places, UK and beyond. And I think that's going to be a big moment for us, because those kind of anniversaries don't come around very often.
0: No.
1: And you know, you don't know the twists and turns that life can take. And so I'm kind of seeing this as a moment where this might be, it might not, but it might be at the time, the kind of the final time where we can celebrate especially Shattered Dreams in this way. So I'm really looking forward to it. I think it's going to be a really good thing.
0: And that's all, that the tour is going to be next year as well for this?
1: It's throughout next year. And I believe it's kicking off in April, May. And we're going to be going to other parts of the world as well with the tour. And I'm sure Jackie will join us for key dates. So it's going to be a wonderful celebration of the Johnny Hates Jazz journey.
0: Well, I'm definitely looking forward to that. Hopefully I'll get to come and see you myself. Well, I'm actually going to try and come to Blackpool.
1: Oh, great.
0: With hopefully at the same time as Maria, so we can sort of bombard you at the same time.
1: I look forward to that, Piers. That'd be great.
0: I'll bring the refreshments. And if it's too hot, I'll bring the ice. But but you are performing in the
1: ice
0: Winter
1: works
0: Gardens.
1: Both ways, so just bring some.
0: Yeah. You are performing in the Winter Gardens.
1: Yeah.
0: So that's a venue.
1: It is, yeah. And you know, the people on Friday are great as well. I think Kim's on Friday, Kim Wilde.
0: Yeah, Kim Wilde's
1: and
0: on.
1: Nick Kershaw.
0: Are you going to go up early?
1: We will. Unfortunately, out of the whole band, I'm the furthest south.
0: Yes.
1: So I have to get around London before I can go anywhere, which is always a bit of a pain. we're going to get there as early as we can. And then we're going to stay over, I think. We're going to stay the night.
0: Yeah.
1: So it would be great to catch all the other artists. I don't think we'll be there in time to see Kim and Nick, who, I say, we know quite well. Yeah. But they're both fantastic artists, fantastic performers. Yeah. So whoever goes on Friday is going to have a great night as well.
0: Yeah. I mean, Nick's been on the show a few times. I've never had Kim on the show. She's on my bucket list to get one day. Hopefully one day I will get. I spoke to her dad a couple of times, but I've never spoken to Kim.
1: Yeah.
0: But there we go.
1: Well, if you come to Blackpool, please give her a nudge. She's lovely. She's really lovely.
0: I will definitely do that. But Clark, thank you so much for coming on the show this morning. It's been a pleasure to chat to you as always. Please come back again soon, especially for the album and the tour next year. Well, we've got to get you back on to talk about that, if that's okay with you, of course.
1: Right. Love to, Piers. Yeah, of course. Very much love to, and hope to see you in Blackpool.
0: Well, absolutely. But shall we allow you to introduce the current single?
1: Yes, thank you very much. Well, everyone, this is the new single by Johnny Hates Jazz featuring the great Jackie Graham. It's Soul Believer.
0: Let's play that very much now. Thank you, Clark. Stay on the line. We'll chat off air, but thank you for being on The Breakfast Show once again.
1: Cheers, Piers. See you again. Cheers.

Song Believer, that of course is Johnny H. Jazz. Great, great song. Former record of the week, of course. And of course, featuring Jackie Graham as well. Now, as Clark mentioned, of course, you can catch him in Blackpool at the Winter Gardens on Saturday, the 26th of this very month. But if you're heading up there early and you're going to go to both events, obviously you've got Friday night, which includes Kim Wilde, Nick Kershaw, Katrina with Outer Waves, and a little bit of 80s Lycra. On Saturday, of course, including, of course, Johnny H. Jazz, you've got ABC, Go West, The Christians, Toya, Hue and Cry, Toya in Conversation with Jenny Powell, and a little bit of a DJ set as well. So it sounds like a fabulous weekend. One Friday night and a whole Saturday event as well. So if you get your chance, you want to get your tickets, go to ticketmaster.co.uk, look at Winter Gardens and the Blackpool event as well. It's all listed on there. So go and check it out. You're in for a good couple of days if you go to both events. Absolutely. Right, shall we play some Kim? Why not? But once again, thank you to the fabulous Clark for joining us this morning as well.

0: That's Yaz the Plastic. Popular show. And the only way is up, just about wrapping up your breakfast show. For this Tuesday morning, of course, we'll be back tomorrow. Being on Wednesday, we've got your mixtape choice. We'll have a look at what day it is, celebrity birthdays. And of course, kicking off with 60s and 70s. And of course, my record of the week from Diesel Park West. Hope you can join me.
1: Hey! Listen up, y'all. This room's a mama. Hit it!
0: We will leave you in the capable hands of the Pasadenas with a little tribute, then a little bit of Dream. You are the best, and you certainly are. I'll see you tomorrow from 7 a.m. Some great shows still to come on your favourite radio session. For me, have a lovely day, whatever you're doing. If it's damp outside, stay dry, or just don't go out. Till then, see you tomorrow. Bye-bye. Hey,

Well, it's not really the final countdown, is it? It's the... We're just starting. Anyway, but hey, big hello. The sun is out, the sky is blue. It's Tuesday and I'm here with you. Oh, I'm a good poet, aren't I? Right, I'm back. And I don't have to go to the theatre tonight to play the town crier. Oh, yay. That's him in bed. Yeah, for the last week, I've been the town crier on what was a sellout show every single night. It was a sellout. Absolutely phenomenal musical. It was a great experience. Something I wouldn't want to do again, I don't think. But you know what it is? It's on my spotlight. It's on my CV. It's there. It's done. Dusted. Tick box. Move on. Oh, dear. Anyway, I'm back. Sit down. Settle back. Or settle down or sit back. One of the two. It's time for the Daily Drop with me.

0: It's the show that everyone's talking about.
1: I like it because the music is just great. 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
0: From the depths of downtown County Durham, it's The Daily Drop with George Herron.

The sound of REO Speedwagon. Or is it REO Speedwagon? It's always been a one for debate, that, isn't it? Is it REO Speedwagon or is it REO Speedwagon? Well, I was just going to call them REO Speedwagon. Of course, this weekend saw the Grand Prix, the very first one in the Mad Ring down there in Madrid in Spain. And it was a bit of a boring race, bit of a boring circuit, really. It's one of those circuits where there's lots of speed but little overtaking. It's a temporary circuit, apparently. They're going to revamp it for next year if this year was a success. Well, our little man Kimi Antonelli went and won it again. He's the world champion. There's no two ways about it. His first season in Formula One, he's going to walk away and make history by being the first person to walk away with a world champion. That I'm certain of. But we'll wait and see what happens to the rest of the pack. Lewis Hamilton, of course, crashed out. Well, no, he retired, sorry. He retired with dodgy brakes. Yeah, whatever. Of course, this weekend here in the North East was the Great North Run. Sadly, two people lost their lives on that run. Not knowing the full details, but it was probably some sort of medical drama going on there. But the Great North Run, it's been going for many, many years. And, the Prime Minister ran it as well. Yeah, he's all over social media going, look at me, and how clever I ran the Great North Run. Yeah, well, so did 30,000 other people, mate. It's been, and they've been doing it for years. And while I'm on the subject, a big hello and a big thank you and a big well done to Ellis Gregory from Hebben, who ran the Great North Run. And, he carried a picture of his brother on his back, Jake, who unfortunately can't be with us. He crossed the bar. And it was so lovely to see Ellis there with his medal, big smiles for him. And his twin brother, who's no longer with us, Jake. Right, onwards, upwards, upwards and onwards. It is the Daily Drop. We're 20 minutes in, and let's have a bit of wham, shall we?

Now, as I say, last week, every evening last week, I was on stage for Lifeboat, the musical. It's the first time I've been on stage for a very long time. It's the first time I've ever done a musical. And I have to say, I really did enjoy it. It was a challenge. It was something different. Something to add to my CV. And a big thank you to Ron and Ray for inviting me along in casting me in the role of the town crier. A big thank you to Tony and the rest of the cast as well for all of their hard work. It was a great show and it was a sellout. And do you know what? Standing in the foyer after the show, listening to the feedback from the audience who'd paid good money to come along and see it, it was great. And a big thank you to Dave and Daz and Darren. Dave, Daz and Darren sounds like a pop group, doesn't it? Dave, Daz and Mark, who were the band. Yes, we had a live band, keyboards, drums and a bass guitar to play the music, and it was fantastic. I'll play you one of the songs. I'm going to dig it out. I have resampled it. I'll dig out the song. I'll play it in a second. I'll see if I can find it for you. It's the Tra-La-La song. It's the very last song of the show, and it's when we all have a bit of a party on stage. I'll dig it out in a second. You can have a listen to it.

Now, I was telling you about Lifeboat, and basically it's a story of the very first lifeboat that was built and invented right here in the northeast of England. I didn't know this, and I come from South Shields. The first lifeboat was built and designed by two men. One kind of got the credit for it, but shouldn't have. William would have designed the principle for the self-righting of lifeboats. He designed the lifeboat. But the idea was stolen off him by a man called Henry Greathead. And Henry Greathead went down in history as the man who invented the lifeboat. But in actual fact, he didn't. He stole the idea from somebody else. Willie would have. Anyway, this was 1789. It was in South Shields. And there was a cry for help. We want a boat to save the men of the lives. The lives of the men who are at sea and in stormy and treacherous waters. So, yeah, they put it all together and the lifeboat was invented. So, Lifeboat, the musical, tells the story. It tells the story starting in 1789 when Willie Woodhouse designed and came up with the idea of a lifeboat. And then it tells the story of how Mr. Greathead stole the idea after a competition was raised by the great men of Law House, who decided a lifeboat would be a good idea. So they opened a competition, put an advert in the paper and said, you know, two guineas to the man who comes up with the best idea. Well, they both came up and were finalists, and well, Willie would have thought he'd won the race, so to speak, but Greathead stole his idea and got the deal. Greathead built 31 lifeboats in his time and died in 1818 as a pauper. Yeah, there you go. So at the end of the show, there's a great song where we all get on stage, all 14 of us, and we sing the tra-la-la song, as I call it. So I resampled it. Here it is.

How true is that? How true is that? You know, if you were to sit back and, you know, in the 1970s and have a chat with yourself and say, you know what, in the future, we're all going to be very lonely people. We're all going to be obsessed with things like Facebook, Instagram. We're all going to be obsessed with our phones. I got a message the other day. I was talking about walking along, and you know, the kids have got their heads just buried in their phones, and it's true. They've just got their heads buried in their phones, and they walk along, and you know, just do their own thing and bump into things. And I did have a message. I'm just trying to find it now. Somebody sent a message into the radio station to say, yeah, my daughter walked into a lamppost. And I'm desperately trying to find it. I know it was here somewhere. You know, it's awful, isn't it? Somebody sends you something again. I've got so many messages on the screen here. I don't know where they all are. Come on, where are they? They've got to be so... Oh, hang on, here we go. It was from Dorothy Webster Beck. George, my sister was too busy looking at her shoes and walked into a wagon and broke her nose. Mind, this was a lot of years ago, she says, and the new shoes were a rarity back in them days, coming from a big family. Dorothy, thank you so much for getting in touch and sharing that with us. I hope your sister's nose wasn't permanently out of shape, and she went on to have, well, another new pair of shoes at some point. But it's true, isn't it? People walk around, you know, they're looking at their phones, they never look up. And it's the same, you know, in the cities. Have you ever looked up to see the architecture above your head in some of the shops above, you know, the houses above the shops? Probably not. If you go to the Akenside Trader in Newcastle, look across the road, there's an old building there on the corner. Have a look at the top. It's all ornate, and it's got the coat of arms and everything engraved into the stones. Have you ever looked up there? Nah, didn't think so. Go next time you're down that way. And it's the same wherever you are. Have a wander around. And when you are wandering around your city, wherever you might be, Sheffield, Edinburgh, London, Glasgow, Cardiff, whatever, look up. Have a look at some of the fine architecture that's kicking about. Now, a list of rail firms covered by a new train rule comes into force. What is the new train rule? Well, it's a new rule. People whose trains have been cancelled will, from now on, be able to travel with another company to finish their journey free of charge immediately. They won't have to go to a booking office. They won't just get on that train and go. And it's ending the limbo at stations and need for costly rebookings. How many times have you been to a station? The train to Edinburgh has been cancelled. And you're standing there, well, when's the next train to Edinburgh? Well, the next train to Edinburgh is 11:30. All right. And yet there's a one pulling out in about 5 minutes' time from Lumo, or Cross Country, or Pennines, or Thames Links, or Southern, or whoever else. Well, just get on it. You can do now. New rule. The full list of the trains that are covered by it: Gatwick Express, Great Anglia, C2C, Great Northern, LNER, London North West, Northern, South Eastern, Southern, Thames Links, South West, Transpennine, West Midlands Railway, Avanti West Coast, New, Chiltern, Cross Country, and Great Western Railways. They're all covered by that rule. So if you're on an LNER train and you need to go north, well, you can say, well, okay, I'm just going to get on Avanti West Coast and go up that way and go cross country from, I don't know, Penrith or something. Notice, though, Lumo's not on there. Yeah, I noticed Lumo's not on there, the private company. Wonder why? Because they don't want people on their trains unless you pay.

We talk in the summer months about disorderly conduct in aeroplanes, people kicking off, getting drunk, and doing all sorts of weird and wonderful stuff. Well, here's a story for you. A woman has been arrested after she allegedly undressed completely naked on a flight to Miami. She is said to have stripped naked and performed what's described as lewd acts in front of other passengers on an American airline flight from Baltimore to Miami. The flight had left 2 hours late, finally landing in Miami just before 11:25 local time after a two-hour journey. Communications to the aircraft said that there was a disturbance, that a passenger in 9D has taken off all of her clothes and was seen by other passengers acting in an indecent manner. What was she doing? I no idea. It doesn't say. Law enforcement were waiting for her at the gate and she was arrested. You couldn't write it, could you? I mean, what goes through people's heads? You're sitting on an airplane, you've got a two-hour flight, and you get naked. I mean, it doesn't say whether she was alone, whether she was with a partner or a friend or whatever. It just says lewd acts. I think she needs some self-control, doesn't she? I'm going to dedicate this song to her.

Now, I'm not a person with kids, so I can't really comment too much on this next story. But what do you think about taking kids out of school during school term time to take them on holiday? Do you think it's wise? Do you think it's clever? I mean, Now, I know the, you know, school holidays can be expensive, especially if you want to take your kids to, say, Disneyland. But one couple were fined, and I'm not sure how I agree with this. I agree with some of it, but some of it I don't agree with. The couple were fined £640 for taking their children out of class for a Disney World adventure. And they say they've got no regrets. The fee was still far cheaper than splashing out for a trip during the school holidays. And this is the problem. They're going to take the kids away and deny them sats or school time or an important exam or whatever it might be. For a holiday, for a lifetime, it's a balancing act, isn't it? What would you do? What's going to be more beneficial to the child? Their education or a memory or, you know, a holiday memory? Anyway, she says the steep pricing for taking the kids out of on holiday during the school holidays would just be far too much for them. So here's the bit I don't agree with. They were subsequently punished for two children. The parents, Francesca and Liam, were handed fines, £160 per parent per child, leaving them with a total bill of £640. Per parent per child. No, I think it should be per child. That's it. I don't think per parent comes into it. It's a family decision, so it's a family bill. So I don't think it should be per parent. It should be the parents plus the children. But why are you charging the children as well? Surely it should be just per parent. The children don't have a say in the matter. They go on holiday with their mum and dad. That's the end of the story. So I think £640 was a bit steep. £160 per child. Well, why are you punishing the children? It wasn't the children's decision to go on holiday. They just went with their mum and dad because it's the only time they could go. So it should be per parent or per family household. It shouldn't be broken down to punish the children as well. She says it was a holiday we've dreamed of, so I never thought it was going to be affordable during the school holiday months, and I'd do it again, she says. Well, there's the spin-off, you see. She's getting fined £640, but she saved £3,000 by taking them out of school, so she's still £2,500 up, isn't she? Yeah. Anyway, we're past the hour, 10 minutes past the hour. Who knew? Well, you do now. You're listening to me, George Allen. It is The Daily Drop. A big hello to you on a Tuesday. Easy lover, it's got to be Phil Collins, isn't it?

0: stressed and sarcastic hotel owner Basil Fawlty, and it became iconic. It shows regularly on Gold TV and is widely regarded as one of the greatest comedies in television history. But here we go. Would you like to see it again? Not a remake. No, John Cleese surprised many fans when it was revealed that he'd been planning a return of Basil Fawlty almost 50 years after Fawlty Towers first aired. The idea was for Cleese to team up with his daughter Camilla Cleese to write and star in a new version of the classic sitcom. The premise would see older Basil Fawlty still trying to run a hotel but now facing challenges of the modern world. The proposed storyline, Basil will be joined by his long-lost daughter, played by Camilla, his real daughter, with the pair attempting to run a boutique hotel together while clashing over the generations and attitudes. Yes, the idea of seeing Basil again, older, grumpier, now trying to navigate his way around a different world. Well, it certainly caught the attention of some producers and some fans when it was first announced. However, things have gone rather quiet over recent months. And the question is, will the new series actually be produced? Do you think it's a good idea to bring him back? I think it's a great idea. I'd love to see Basil Fawlty as an old man trying to figure out how to use an iPhone and, you know, electric toasters and, you know, the likes, the new stuff that we've got, air fryers and stuff. Oh, it'd be so funny, that would be. Tills, you know, to do the ordering and stuff. Yeah, I think we should. Come on, let's get a petition going. Let's get Basil Fawlty back in Fawlty Towers. Alongside his daughter Camilla. What do you reckon? Would that be a good idea? I think it would be a great idea.
1: Chaka Khan, Chaka Khan, Chaka Khan.

0: the show that everyone's talking about.
1: I like it because the music is just great. Lots of chat and lots of gossip and lots of interaction, all of it.
2: I think they're very good.
0: From the depths of downtown County Durham, it's The Daily Drop with George Herron.

mama, she got it sticking in the cameraman. Oh, we could have some. And he's up there. What's that?

That's one of those tracks that's just awesome, isn't it? Dire Straits, of course, Money for Nothing. All right, you'll also meet George Heron is the Daily Drop. And as I say, over the weekend, we had the Formula One at the new Madrid circuit. It was a street circuit, but it wasn't, was it? It wasn't really a street circuit at all. They call it a street circuit because they've taken over streets, but it's a permanent fix, you know. It had banking and all sorts going on, and I think only part of it was actually a street in any event. Lewis Hamilton, as I say, he retired first within a couple of laps, basically, because his brakes didn't work. And then there was, his partner, Charles Leclerc, was out and out and out and out and out, out front doing what he does, and he clocked up his 1,000th lap. Wow, 1,000th lap in the lead. I mean, he's done more than 1,000 laps, obviously, but in the lead, actually, at the head of the pack type thing. So congratulations, Charles. He came fourth in the end, probably due to the fact that he had to pull into the pits to get some new tyres. And, Kimi Antonelli. The young Italian, young Kimi, 20-year-old, and he's set to be world champion because he's won again. And he just keeps on delivering. He was the young boy who replaced Lewis Hamilton, of course, at Mercedes. And when Lewis left to go to Ferrari. And who knew? Who knew this kid was going to be this good? I mean, he is. He's fearless. He's just absolutely fearless. He's got out there and he showed the world that he's the best there is. Lando Norris, of course, currently the world champion. He was up there. He came third. Verstappen as well, who four-time world champion. He was a second. So all in all, it was a race of champions, really. One to come. Two have already been champions. So there you go. Onwards, upwards as we climb up. 25 minutes to run. The Daily Drop on a Tuesday, eh? And the locomotion.

Hey, have you ever tried to set up an Amazon shop? You need a degree in nuclear science and the patience of a saint. It's absolutely ridiculous. I mean, I've been trying now for 3 weeks. 1 minute you can't log in, the next minute you can. Then you do log in and you've got to sign a card. So you sign a card, but you've got to sign a card in every European country, which takes about 20 minutes. Why can't you just have a thing, assign all, and you just click all the countries and it does it all, but you've got to do each one individually. And then once you've done that, you've got to assign a default deposit method. What's a default deposit method? You've got to do it on every single country. It's like, man, are you having a laugh? It's just... So... God. My wife said to me, what's the point? What's the point? And I went, yeah, what is the point? She went, just relax. So I'm going to play this one.

Oh, I tell you what, I'm still trying to do it. Whilst you were listening to that, I'm looking at Amazon. Now I've got a review return address. You need to update your return address. Add or update deposit methods. An invalid deposit method requires you to continue selling on received gifts. What's going on here, man? It just make it easy for everybody, for goodness sake. Dear Lord, you've got to have a degree in computer science to just set up a blooming account to sell a bag on Amazon. Oh, God, if anybody knows how to do it, give us a shout, man. Please, I'm losing my will to live here. Anyway, you'll probably have guessed we've been hanging around 1980s, but what particular year 1980? Well, probably 1984, and I know that because, well, I've just clicked on it and it said Relax was 1984, and this one from Alphaville, that was 1984 as well.

Are you big in Japan? Amazon is, apparently. A big congratulations to Finn and Alicia, my nephew out there in Sunderland, who found out a few weeks ago that he was going to be a dad. And, it was the big reveal. Obviously, I didn't know they did this, actually. The hospital obviously did the scan and decided and figured out what the sex of the forthcoming child would be. And they didn't tell Finn and Alicia. What that is, they wrapped up a teddy bear in a wrapping paper and said, take it home and do the big reveal whatever way you want. But the colour of the teddy bear will tell you whether it's a boy or a girl. I wonder what they're going to do when the wokes take over. Are you going to get like a teddy boy that's blue, a teddy bear that's pink, and a teddy bear that's like multicoloured? You know, I don't know whether... This is the thing. You're born a boy or a girl. There is no cauliflower, tomato. You know what I mean? You're a boy or a girl at birth. You can decide what you want to be later on, but I'm sure the woke brigade will turn around and say, oh, we need a multicoloured one because that boy or that girl, that little baby has yet to decide. It's a little person. Oh, shut up. That's what I say. It's a boy. If it's got a, you know, tillywinkle, it's a boy. If it hasn't, it's a girl. It's as simple as that. Easy. Anyway, they got this parcel home and they give it to the dog to rip up. And there's a video online of the dog ripping this parcel up to reveal... Well, have a listen to the song. You'll be able to tell what they revealed.

Well, that's it, ladies and gentlemen. We've done it. We've reached the end of Tuesday's show. That's me out of here, leaving the seat nice and warm for the next presenter. So whoever that might be, I've no idea because the door's got a big window. It's only got a tiny little window and it's a big, thick door. So I don't know who's on the other side of it. Right, whatever you're doing today, you make sure you do it with a smile on your face. Go out, go forth and have a great day. But remember, smile as you're doing it and be nice to people. It's always nice to be nice. What my wife used to say and still says is you catch more bees with honey than you do with vinegar. No idea what that means, but there you go. Playing us out, it's the Weather Girls. It's raining men. You take care. Have a great day. See you tomorrow.

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0: you. 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Thank you very much indeed. Thank you. Good evening, ladies, gentlemen, children. Welcome to the Generation Game. Nice to see you. To see you.
1: All the years I've been starting this programme with these daft TV themes, I can't believe I've never used the Generation Game before.

still waiting. Cheerful. A veritable bunch of artists in the birthday file include Edwin Collins, Jean-Michel Jarre, Elvis Costello, Hugh Cornwell, David Soul and Michael Jackson. The Steve Bishop Oldie comes from a group who toured in the mid-80s with the likes of Alexander O'Neill and Suzanne Vega, but never quite got the recognition they deserved. And what do you get when you cross a smooth Spanish crooner and a Geordie megastar? The 90s choice in about an hour and a half, that's what. And stalled at two is 1963 and 1976.

Well, they weren't a bad bunch to start off with, were they? Mungo Jerry, Dave Davis, Buzzcox, and the boss, Bruce Springsteen. Welcome along. It's only me just playing a load of old nonsense here, really, and still at two records as well.

July 1976, Doctor Who got to number two with a little bit more held off by Elton John and Kiki D. Remember that long hot summer? Don't Go Breaking My Heart. November 63, before that, for The Searchers at two with Sugar and Spice, kept from the number one position by Jerry and the Pacemakers with You'll Never Walk Alone. That's this week's Stalled at Two.

Beach Boys and Breakaway. Can you still get Breakaway biscuits? It's been nice, and dunk them in your tea. A marvellous birthday file awaits us, and it's coming up

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Roger Greenaway, OBE, the first of many names born on the 23rd of August. He came from Bristol, born there in 1938. Record producer and songwriter whose collaborations include Roger Cook and Tony Burrows. Cook and Greenaway were the first UK songwriting partnership to be awarded successive Ivor Novello Awards. They recorded as David and Jonathan, and they wrote Lovers of the World Unite and took it to number 7 in the charts in September 1966. Edwyn Collins, born in Edinburgh, 23rd of August 1959. Musician, producer and record label owner. He was lead singer of 80s post-punk group Orange Juice and went on to have a solo career as well. His 1994 record, A Girl Like You, was a worldwide hit, and Rip It Up did okay for Orange Juice, getting to number 8 in April 1983.

Hats off to you if you remember that version. Remembering Vicky Brown, who was born Victoria Haysman in Liverpool, 1940, 23rd of August. Sadly died at an early age in 1991. She was a pop, rock and contemporary classical singer who was a member of the Vernon's Girls in the early 60s. She was married to Joe Brown and mum to singer Sam Brown. She also charted as a member of 70s vocal group The Seashells and backing J.J. Barry on his 1976 number one single No Charge. There she was with her sister Mary Partington as The Seashells, covering Leslie Gore's Maybe I Know, and that got to number 32 in September 1972. Rick Springfield was born Richard Lewis Springthorpe in New South Wales, Australia, 23rd of August 1949. Actor, singer-songwriter and musician whose solo record Jessie's Girl topped the Australian and American charts in 1981. It also earned him a Grammy for Best Male Performance. For whatever reason, it had much less impact here, eventually making number 43 in April 1984.

Vicky Leandros, who arrived in this world as Vasiliki Papathanasiou. I spent all day yesterday practicing that name. I feel quite proud of myself. Born in Corfu, 1949, on the 23rd of August. Singer, known internationally for representing Luxembourg in a couple of Eurovision Song Contests, and remained a popular entertainer around the world. She was involved in Greek politics for a while, mid-2000s, becoming deputy mayor of Piraeus. Come what may, stalling at number two for her in May 1972. Here's a classic coming up. 24th of August. Mason Williams, born in Abilene in Texas. Among his impressive list of achievements include comedy writer, lyricist and poet with several books published. As a guitarist, it's, well, this timeless classic that will forever remain in the memory. Getting to number nine in October 1968, Classical Gas.

could only be Jean-Michel Jarre, really, couldn't it? Born in Lyon, 1948, 24th of August. French composer, performer, musician and producer. He's a pioneer of the electronic, ambient and new age genres. He's organised outdoor concert spectaculars of his music featuring lights, laser displays and fireworks. Long overdue a return to these shores, I think. Come on, Jean, sort it out. Best known for his Oxygen Part 4, I chose something from his Rendezvous LP. That was Fourth Rendezvous and the single got to number 65 in September 1986. Happy birthday to James Warren, who was born in Bristol on the 25th of August 1951. Singer and bassist with new wave synth band The Corgis, writing many of their songs and still performing and recording today. Back to August 1979, getting to number 13. It's this one, If I Had You.

got to play it in its entirety, haven't I? Gene Simmons, he was born Chaim Vitz in Haya in Israel, 25th of August 1949. Bass guitarist, singer-songwriter, producer, actor, TV and radio personality as well. He shares vocal duties for Kiss, the rock band he co-formed in the early 70s, famous for their face paint and stage outfits. He co-lead vocals with Paul Stanley on Kiss's cover of God Gave Rock and Roll to You Too. This was used in the film Bill and Ted's Bogus Journey, and here it got to number 4 in January 1992.

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3: More names to come for the 25th of August. 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

2 minutes 10 seconds. That's very short, but very sweet. Thank you for that. Elvis Costello, who was born Declan McManus in Paddington, West London, 25th of August, 1954. Musician, singer, songwriter, and record producer, associated with the first wave of British punk and new wave movement of the 70s. He worked with his band, The Attractions, for the best part of a decade before going solo. He was a UK chart regular for 25 years. New Amsterdam deserved a better placing, only getting to number 36 in June 1990. Rob Halford, who was born in Sutton Coldfield, West Midlands, 25th of August 1951, lead vocalist of heavy metal band Judas Priest, with his powerful and wide-ranging operatic style and trademark leather and studs image, just like Butch the Dog out of the Sooty Show from years ago. He was inducted into the Rock and Roll Hall of Fame in 2022. Take on the World was their first hit, got to number 14, February 79.

Remembering Willie DeVille, who was born in Stamford, Connecticut, 25th of August 1950, died back in 2009, vocalist and guitarist with Mink DeVille, a house band at the historic New York nightclub CBGB's during the era American punk was born. Their only UK hit, Spanish Stroll, got to number 20 here in September 1977. On to the 27th of August, happy birthday Glenn Matlock, who, like Elvis Costello, was born in Paddington, but in 1956, bass guitarist in the original Sex Pistols lineup, and his own band as well, Rich Kids. More recently, he's been touring as a member of Blondie, playing guitar for them. He wrote Rich Kids' only charting hit, brilliantly titled Rich Kids, number 24, February 1978.

mustn't forget them. Right at the end, 28th of August, Hugh Cornwell's birthday. He was born in Tufnell Park in North London, 1949. Vocalist and guitarist with punk rock new wave band The Stranglers. They've had 12 top 20 hits, and Cornwell has had 3 minor solo hits as well. Strange Little Girl, number 7 for The Stranglers in August 1982. David Soul, he was born 28th of August as well in Chicago, 1943, as David Soulberg. He died a couple of years ago. Singer and actor who starred in the American 70s cop show Starsky and Hutch and had 5 top 20 singles and 2 top 10 albums in the UK, keeping his popularity intact by extensively touring around the world and taking to stage in plays as well. Getting to number 1 for 3 weeks in October 1977 was Silver Lady.

Happy birthday, Eddie Reader. Sure, she's finished there. She was born Sardinia Reader in Glasgow, 29th of August, 1959. Known for her work fronting 80s group Fairground Attraction with their number one hit Perfect and her subsequent solo career. She has 3 Brit Awards and topped the album charts as well. She also tours with Jaws Holland. From Fairground Attraction's debut LP, First of a Million Kisses, that had that massive, huge number one track Perfect. And at the other end of the spectrum, it had that song, A Smile in a Whisper, a number 75 single for 1 week in November 1988. Let's remember Michael Jackson there, who was born in Gary, Indiana, 29th of August 1958. He died back in 2009. The 8th child of the Jackson family and was the king of pop, regarded as one of the most significant cultural figures of the 20th century, notwithstanding the controversy that surrounded his later life. His Thriller LP is the best-selling album of all time, and his record sales across his entire career are reckoned to be in excess of 750 million. Wow, that is some going. He collected 13 Grammys as well. The Love You Save, a number 7 hit for the Jacksons in August 1970.

It's a very interesting Steve Bishop oldie to come. But before that, Leonard Bernstein would have been 106 this week if he could have hung around. And Keith Moon, drummer of The Who, he would have been a lot older as well if he wasn't very dead. And Wayne Osmond as well, who left us a couple of years ago. As did Dinah Washington, who was born Ruth Jones in Alabama, 29th of August, 1924. The self-proclaimed Queen of the Blues. She certainly had some voice. Originally a jazz vocalist, she went on to perform and record many different styles before her untimely death at the age of just 39 in 1963. Back to December 61. Only getting to number 35, this deserved to be higher. September in the Rain.

to play a sweet refrain. Though spring is here, to me it's still September.

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2: And now, through the mists of time.

Another one from my obscure box of 80s stuff that's drawn blank faces around here. View from the Hill, that was a three-stroke, five-piece soul jazz funk act of the mid-80s. Signed to EMI, they released their first full album, In Time, following critical acclaim while on indie labels. Crossing many musical styles, it appealed to a niche audience. Stuart Levine, who had produced The Crusaders and Simply Red, was brought in to work on it, as was Pete Wingfield of 18 with a Bullet fame. Two minor charting singles appeared from it. There was I'm No Rebel and that one, No Conversation. 3 weeks in the top 75 and peaking at number 58 in July 1986. They went on to tour with Suzanne Vega and Alexander O'Neill, but they have yet to trouble our charts since. I reckon that would have stumped a few of you. The Steve Bishop Oldie, View from the Hill, and that was No Conversation.

Tobias Wilcock welcoming aboard Coconut Airways Flight 3722 to Bridgetown, Barbados. We will be flying at an height of 32,000 feet and at an airspeed of approximately 600 miles per hour. Refreshments will be served after takeoff. Kindly fasten your safety belts and refrain from smoking until the aircraft

Barbados. I'll do well to get to the beach at Herne-Bados. Typically tropical. Number one, 1975. And before that, The Who, because I felt bad leaving Keith Moon out of the birthday file. You know, I've got this Nice in the 90s feature. Well, this song is very, very, very, very, very nice. In fact, it's even nicer than that.

can't just fade that out like that. It's not me. It's got to end, isn't it? Sting wrote that as a tribute to Ben Linder, an American civil engineer who was killed by the Contras in 1987 while working on a hydroelectric project in Nicaragua. But it's such a powerful yet understated song, however you interpret the lyrics. Julio Double Glacius thought enough of it to record a version himself and even get Sting into strum and sing along as well. He recorded it for his duets album called Crazy, where he duets with many different artists like Art Garfunkel and Dolly Parton. Released as a single, Fragile was a number 53 in November 1994 and yo-yoed around the lower reaches of the chart into 1995. My nice from the 90s, Julio Iglesias, with an awful lot of Sting in there as well. And that was Fragile. Fragile, even. Put my teeth in.

Junior Campbell and the Tremolos. Even the bad times are good. oldrecordclub@hotmail.co.uk. When I get in touch, and you'll find me on Facebook as well, just look up Steve Bishop Old Record Club. For Richard, I wanted me to fit in a Bread track, so from the Guitar Man album. Going to finish this week with Yours for Life. Thanks for your company. See you same time, same place next week.

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1: Greetings and welcome to this week's edition of Reggae Through the Decades. So, we're going to start today's show with this track now from 1960. We have Owen Gray with a ska R&B classic called Please Let Me Go. Owen is a Jamaican musician, singer, songwriter. His work spans the R&B, ska, rocksteady and reggae eras of genres, and he has been credited as Jamaica's first homegrown singing star. He was born in Jamaica and he won his first talent contest at the age of 9. By the age of 12, he was already appearing in public, playing drums, guitar and keyboards, and he attended the famous Alpha Boys School in Kingston. At 19, he turned professional and he was a dynamic performer on stage who could be gritty or suave as the song dictated. His first single, Please Let Me Go, reached the top of the charts in Jamaica and featured a guitar solo from Australian musician Dennis Sindry, who was a member of the Carrot Beats, a studio band that backed Owen on many of his recordings. The song sold well in the United Kingdom and on its subsequent release prompted Gray to emigrate here in 1962. So here comes Owen Gray and Please Let Me Go.

0: got a duet here from 1961. It's from Derek and Patsy and Feel So Fine. Derek being Derek Morgan and Patsy being Patsy Millicent Todd. They recorded for Duke Reed with the backing band here being Drumbago and his band. Derek recorded a lot of duos with the likes of Denzel Davis, Hortense Ellis, Lloyd Clark, Naomi Phillips, Paulette Williams, Eva Adams, Jennifer Jones, Martin Williams. Patsy, on the other hand, only recorded with Derek and Stranger Cole. So here comes a song from 1961, Feel So Fine, from Derek and Patsy.
1: I'm

1962, and we got a track from Lord Creator with a ska-driven song, Man to Man. Recorded with producer Vincent Randy Chin for Randy's Records, Lord Creator, born Kendrick Patrick in San Fernando, Trinidad and Tobago, was a Calypsian, R&B, ska and rocksteady artist. Alongside Cuban-born Roland Alfonso, Barbadian Jackie Opal and fellow Trinidadians Lynn Tate and Lord Bryner, Lord Creator was an important and positive outside influence during the early development of the Jamaican music. And in 2022, he received the Jamaican Order for Distinction for his contribution to Jamaican music. So here comes Lord Creator with Man to Man.

Now we're going to have Keith and Ken with a song called I Won't Let You Go, recorded in 1964 for producer Byron Lee, where the backing musicians were his Dragonaires. Now the vocalists are Keith Lynn and Ken Lazarus, who also had successful solo careers, and they're responsible for some major hits working together. You had Dumplings, Jamaican Scar, and of course this classic track called I Won't Let You Go. Here comes Keith and Ken.

Now I'm going to play you the winning Jamaican Song Festival song from 1966, which was actually started in 6th of August 1962 when Jamaica gained independence from the UK. There was a popular song competition that took place there, and it still going this present day, but the records go back from 1966 when the first winners were the Maytals with the song Bam Bam that set the standard bar very high indeed. Now the song offers a clear message to stand up for what is right and true, and the song has been sampled several times with one of the most biggest hits most probably in the dancehall era from Sister Nancy with her version of Bam Bam. So here comes the Maytals, Frederick Toots, Hibbert, Henry Raleigh Goulden and Nathan Jerry Mathias with the song that was recorded with the musicians being Byron Lee and the Dragonair. Here comes the 1966 the Jamaican Song Contest winning song, Bam Bam.

Classic rock steady track next is from Mr. Ainsworth Roy Rushton Shirley, better known simply as Roy Shirley, Jamaican singer whose career spanned the ska, rock steady and reggae genres. Now, Roy grew up in Trenchtown,

Gibbs. Backed by the musicians Lynn Tate and his band, it's credited as one of the first rocksteady songs of the new genre. So here is Roy Shirley and the track Hold Them.

Time now for some skinhead reggae, boss skinhead reggae, and this time we're going to hear from Rudy Mills from 1968 with the track John Jones, which was a big skinhead anthem. Recorded with producer Derek Harrier, and the backing musicians are the Crystalites. Rudy was born in Ormond Town, Central Kingston, and he was a well-kept secret until he was discovered by the record producer Derek Harrier. Having released all of his music during the Rocksteady era in Jamaica, his songs Long Story and John Jones were big hits among the skinhead subculture here in England and featured on the Trojan Records Tighten Up series. So here comes Rudy Mills and John Jones.

Coming up next, we've got a big skinhead classic here from 1969. It's called Spread Your Bed by a group called The Versatiles. Now, The Versatiles were a Jamaican reggae group that was actually formed in 1967 by Junior Biles, Louis Davis and Dudley L. They were discovered by Lee Scratch Perry singing at the Jamaican Song Festival. And although the group was short-lived, they actually disbanded in 1970 when Junior Biles left the group for a successful solo career. The group released a handful of songs, but pretty much all of them are good songs and big hits. So this track called Spread Your Bed was produced by Enid Barnett, and that was an alias for producer Eric Barnett, and it was released on Crab Records in 1969. So here comes The Versatiles and Spread Your Bed.

Now we're going to have a classic 70s reggae track from Freddie Note and the Rudies called Montego Bay. Now the Rudies were a UK reggae band whose core members included Danny Smith, Freddie Note, Sonny Binns, Ardley White and El Dunn. And these musicians also released songs as the Desi's All-Stars, Tillerman, the Brother Dan All-Stars, the musical Doctors, Joe's All-Stars and the Rudies. And they even changed their name to Greyhound in 1971 when Freddie Note left and in came Glenroy Oakley. So we're going to play the debut single from Freddie Note and the Rudies. It's 1970 and the song was called Montego Bay.

1970, and here comes a track from Ray Martell with the song she called The Train. This was actually released on Joe Manzano's Joe record label. The musicians on backing duties are the Joe's All-Stars, who may well have either been the Simmerins or the Rudies, which were popular bands that Joe Manzano used. So here it is, Ray Martell, She Caught the Train, from 1970.

Next, we're going to play a song from Jimmy London, born Trevor Shaw, in St. Catherine's Parish, a singer-songwriter, and he's enjoyed a solo career as well as being part of the duo The Untouchables, who had a big skinhead reggae hit with the song Tighten Up, working alongside producer Lee Scratch Perry. However, we're going to take this song by himself as Jimmy London. It was recorded with producer Vincent Randy Chin and the Impact All-Stars, and it's from 1971, and it's called A Little Love.

1971, and we have the follow-up single to a former number one of Dave and Ansel Collins. Well, the number one song was Double Barrel, and it was quickly followed by this track called Monkey Spanner. Dave is Dave Barker, a Jamaican vocalist, and Ansel Collins, well, he's a Jamaican keyboard musician. Now, both these artists previously worked for Lee Scratch Perry, and they joined forces in the early 70s to score some hits with some classic reggae tracks. The producer on this one is former Techniques member Winston Riley, as producer on his Techniques record label. So here it comes, Dave and Ansel Collins and Monkey Spanner.

next we're going to play a song from 1972. This is a song from Bruce Ruffin, who started out singing for Byron Lee and the Dragonaires, and then he joined the Techniques in 1967. But by 1969, Bruce decided to go alone as a soloist, and he really had some good success covering songs from other artists. But here's a song that wasn't a cover version. It was actually the biggest selling hit from 1972. It's called Mad About You, and this is Bruce Ruffin.

And we've got a UK reggae chart number one from Carl Malcolm. It's called No Jesterin', and it was produced by Clive Chin at Randy Studios with the Impact All Stars. Carl Malcolm, Jamaican reggae singer and percussionist, started out in 1965, joining the Vulcans alongside Al Brown. They stayed together till 1969, and then he joined the Big Relations, that was another group led by JoJo Bennett. He recorded briefly as a solo artist for Clement Cox on Doddett Studio One before spending time in the United States. On his return to Jamaica, he was employed by Rupi Edwards as a branch manager of a successful record shop at Halfway Tree in Kingston, and he also started to record again. Now, in 1975, he had three UK reggae chart number ones. It started off with this one called No Jesterin'. He followed it up with Miss Wirewaist, and the biggest track he recorded was called Fatty Boom Boom. But we're playing No Jesterin', and here it is, Mr. Carl Malcolm.

Got another roots reggae classic now from the Abyssinians, who were a Jamaican roots reggae group famous for their close harmonies and promotion of the Rastafari movement in their lyrics. The song's called This Land Is For Everyone, and it was released on the band's own record label called Clinch Records. It's off the album Arise, and it was released in the UK's by Virgin's Records subsidiary label Frontline. So from 1978, here comes the Abyssinians, and This Land Is For Everyone.

Now we're going to hear from Eddie Grant, formerly of the 60s group The Equals. And then he took time managing artists such as The Pyramids in the late 60s. We are going to hear Eddie's debut single from 1979 called Living on the Front Line, which was taken off his debut album called Walking on Sunshine. The song, a powerful shout of defiance, which captured the discontent of the day and spoke to the youth. And the single peaked at number 11 on the UK National Singles Chart. So here is Eddie Grant and Living on the Front Line from 1979.

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2: Going to feature a track next from the Lone Ranger. He was born Anthony Alfonso Waldron. He's a Jamaican reggae DJ, and he recorded 9 albums between the late 70s and the mid 80s. He started out recording with Clement Cox on Dodd at Studio One, and he initially worked as a duo with fellow toaster Welton Iree, but soon he began recording solo songs, and he had a big hit in Jamaica with this track called Love Bump. He's regarded as one of the most lyrical, inventive DJs of the era, and he was a major influence on British DJs in the early 80s. So, I'm going to play you this UK reggae chart number one from the Lone Ranger. It's called Love Bump. It was released on Studio One Records, and there he's backed by the Brentford Rockers.

Now it's time to play you some Jamaican lovers rock from the reggae artist who's had quite a few UK number ones. Mr. Rudy Thomas originally started out working for producer Joe Gibbs as an engineer, running and arranging recordings, providing backing vocals, and he also recorded a few singles there, cover versions of songs like Bobby Dobson's Loving Pauper, which was voted Jamaica's Song of the Year in 1978. He's enjoyed some UK reggae chart number ones, Just One Moment Away in 81, a duo with Susan Cadogan in 83 called You Know How to Make Me Feel So Good, and this one as well, Bang in the Middle from 1982. This is Rudy Thomas and Key to the World.

going to play a classic dancehall track next, and it's from the legendary artist known as Mr. John Holt, vocalist with the Paragons and having a solo career. But the track I've chosen for you today's show is recorded in 1982 when John had grew his dreadlocks and he was a follower of the Rastafari faith. He recorded this sculpture that was called Sweetie Come Brush Me, working with the top dancehall producer Mr. Henry John Joe Laws and backed by the seminal Roots Radix. The song was number one on the UK reggae charts, and he also appeared at the 1982 Reggae Sunsplash Festival with a seminal appearance. So here comes Sweetie Come Brush Me from Mr. John Holt.

Next comes the Mighty Diamonds, and taken from the seminal album called Heads of Government of 1982, which was recorded at the Channel One Studios and then mixed at the Marley's Tuff Gong recording studio. It features an array of musicians like Ansel Collins, Dean Fraser, Robbie Shakespeare, Sly Dunbar, Uzziah Sticky Thompson, and it was produced by the legendary producer Donovan Germain. So let's have that track called Heads of Government from the Roots Reggae Warriors, Bunny, Judge and Tabby, otherwise known as the Mighty Diamonds.

Now, from 1984, we have British reggae group One Blood and the song Get In Touch With Me. The song was recorded with Neville King as producer, and One Blood reggae group was formed in 1979. The group was made up of five brothers: Errol Robinson, Jerry Robinson, Lloyd Robinson, Trevor Robinson and Paul Robinson, and they recorded at the TMC studios with producer Neville King, often playing backing musicians to other

We've now got this track from 1989 from the artist called Bobby Crystal, and the track's called Reach the Moon. Now, this was recorded with Rory Stonelove, and Bobby Crystal, now known as Bobby K, was born Orville Ellis. He hails from the Spanish Town area of Jamaica and is a dancehall reggae singer-songwriter. His debut single came in 1991 called The Only One, that was recorded with producers Bobby Digital Dixon and King Jammy, and the majority of his recordings are with Stonelove Records producers Leroy Moore, Winston Powell and Rory Stonelove. So here's Bobby Crystal with Reach the Moon from 1989.

So we're now going to go into the 90s and play your 90s tracks for the remainder of the show. And from 1990, we've got a reggae chart number one for Shabba Ranks featuring Kokoa T and Rebel Princess. It's a cover version of the Beats International song called Just Be Good

coming up next from 1993. Got this track from dancehall icons Beresford Hammond and Josie Wales. It's called Free and Single, and it utilizes a very famous 60s rhythm called the My Conversation rhythm. Now, the track was actually recorded in 1993 and released as a single, and it also saw daylight again being reissued in 1999. On both occasions, the song did very well in the charts. So here comes Mr. Beresford Hammond and Josie Wales with Free and Single.

Coming up now, we've got Dennis Brown with a track from 1994 called To Be My Lover, which was Grammy nominated off the album Light My Fire. The song was originally a Gregory Isaacs song called My Only Lover that was released in 1972. So here comes Dennis Brown and To Be My Lover.

0: Let's play this classic track from dancehall icons Barrington Levy and Cuddy Ranks from 1995. It's a track called Looking for Love. It uses a very famous rhythm called the Real Rock Rhythm, and it was actually an early song that Barrington recorded in 1979. And the producer on this one is Jar Screw. So here comes the track Looking for Love from Barrington Levy and Cuddy Ranks.
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1996, we have a collaboration from the English reggae singer Maxi Priest and the Jamaican reggae musician Shaggy with a song called That Girl. Released on 10th of June 96, it was the first single from Maxi Priest's sixth album called Man with the Fun. The song reached the top 20 in at least 8 countries, including the United Kingdom, where it peaked at number 15 on the UK single charts. It made number 1 in Canada, number 3 in Finland, number 7 in Australia, number 20 on the US Billboard charts, and the song featured a sample from the 1962 instrumental Green Onions by Booker T and the MGs. So here comes That Girl from Maxi Priest and Shaggy.

So that just about wraps up another edition of the show. And before I go, I would like to say thank you for listening. Do hope you enjoyed the show, and I look forward to your company again, same time, same place next week. So we're going to end the show with a track from 1999. It's a collaboration. It's Mr. Beresford Hammond featuring Buju Banton and the song Pull It Up that used the popular Things and Time rhythm. Well, Bears Hammond was born Hugh Beresford Hammond in Anoto Bay, St. Mary's, Jamaica. Jamaican reggae singer known particularly for his lovers rock music. And he collaborates here with Mark Anthony Myrie, otherwise known as Buju Banton, Jamaican dancehall reggae musician. He is one of the most significant and well-regarded artists in Jamaican music. So here comes, ending the show, the song Pull It Up, using that popular rhythm, Things and Time rhythm, recorded with Donovan Germain on Penthouse Records. Goodbye from me. Well, I found glass-

Please bear with me if you are tuned in on Winsford Radio and any of the stations taking my stream. My playout system has just crashed completely. We will get there in a mo. Let me just reboot the system up and hopefully in a minute we will be back up and running. This computer has been nothing but trouble, I tell you, recently. Really has. Loading quick cards, come on. Come on, system, wake up. Finishing up, loading, and a very good afternoon. Apologies about that. My system crashed. Right when I'm doing the intro. It is Bennett's Big Drive Time on your favourite station. With you live through till 6. All the usual bits and pieces on the way. The non-stop 404. Traffic and Travel, same title, different song. The 5 o'clock sing along the wheel and back to the old school. All coming your way. After we get the news at 4.

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1: From the Sky News Center at 3, bosses at the hospital where killer nurse Lucy Letby murdered 7 babies have been criticised for foolhardy behaviour that an inquiry's concluded left newborns unprotected. Lady Justice Thirlwall suggested 3 lives could have been saved if safeguarding practices at the Countess of Chester were followed. Lawyer Carla Dupre says the families she represents need time to review the report.
2: What matters now is that the findings are properly understood, that the recommendations receive the attention they deserve, and that they lead to meaningful and lasting change.
1: An inquest jury has found failings by Stormont's Department of Infrastructure around managing access to a water culvert in North Belfast possibly contributed to the death of schoolboy Noah Donoghue in June 2020. The jury's currently delivering their findings. Former England footballer Raheem Sterling's admitted dangerous driving after crashing his Lamborghini on the M3 in Hampshire in May. The 31-year-old's also pleaded guilty to possessing 6 canisters of nitrous oxide. 2 people have died and 4 others are seriously injured after a pickup truck crashed into pedestrians and other vehicles in Doncaster yesterday. A 30-year-old man's been arrested on suspicion of causing death by dangerous driving. Polls are open in the village of Piddington in Oxfordshire, where residents are holding a referendum on leaving the UK. There's anger over plans to house more than 1,000 asylum seekers at a military site nearby. Locals there feel strongly.
3: We're all worried, especially the women and the children. Life's not going to be the same again.
4: We are desperate and we're willing to do anything we can.
5: There's 133 women here and we're going to have 1,256 men. Our concerns are for our personal safety and that of our children.
1: The Home Office says it's saved taxpayers over £1 billion on asylum support costs. And reading for pleasure could boost mental health and brain power. Researchers say it can improve memory, attention and empathy. That's the latest. I'm Ruth McKee.
6: Stand by for action.

0: I have something here for you. Your father wanted you to have this when you were old enough, but your uncle wouldn't allow it.
1: What is it?
0: Your father's microphone. 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This microphone is an elegant example from a more civilized age of radio. 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
0: You won't understand these words until later in your life, but they will guide you to become a master DJ. The Force will be with you, always.

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1: And a very good afternoon. We are running a few minutes late. I do apologise. That's due to the playout system crashing on me. It is Bennett's Big Drive Time on your favourite station. All the usual bits and pieces on the way, the non-stop forward for traffic and travel. Same title, different song. The 5 o'clock sing along, the wheel and back to the old school. I will squeeze it all in, don't you worry. Between now and six, as well as your requests. The number you need if you want to get in touch is 01253 934 966, 01253 934 966. 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And you can come into the chat rooms on the stations taking the show. 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
1: And now the computer's working again. All systems are go.

there, boss. Oh, sorry. This is Rab Shee. You listen to my friend Aaron Bennett. Oh, aye. He'll play what you want. You know that. I mean, it's his show. He thinks he can play what he wants, but really, we want to hear what you want. So get in touch and let him know what you want. Then he'll know play what he wants. He'll play what you want. Does that make sense? You know what I'm trying to say, don't you? No? Oh, well. Get an interpreter. Get somebody to tell you what I'm talking about.

0: Gotta love a bit of Mika and Grace Kelly.
1: Humphrey, we're leaving.
2: Ka-ching!
0: I tell you what, it's hilarious when I do it on karaoke. When I do the high bits on karaoke, it's very, very funny. As well as that, on the non-stop for a film, we did have Steps, Heartbreak in the City, Cher. If I could turn back time. Paula, put that broomstick away. And Donna Summer, All Systems Are Go. Let's say hello to you. And give you some contact details. We're on 31 radio stations up and down the UK and beyond. On Shout Radio here in Blackpool. 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They're in Germany. 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Another one in Helsinki. 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And hello to our other listener in London. Hello as well to our listener in Ashburn, that's just popped up. And another one in London. Where else can you find us? Well, we are on loads of stations. We're on Pound Radio in Walsall in the West Midlands, Coastal Dream Radio in Skegness in Lincolnshire, Radio 7 in Prestatyn in North Wales, Pride Community Radio in Boston in Lincolnshire, Radio Roadhouse in Royal Windsor in Berkshire. 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Marshside Radio in Liverpool, good afternoon. And there we go, there's all the stations. 01253 934 966 is how you can call. 01253 934 966. 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And you can come in to chat. Still to come, we do have same title, different song, the 5 o'clock sing-along, The Wheel and Back to the Old School, all coming your way.

pull us out on a broomstick again. It's all coming your way then. After we get the latest traffic and travel news.

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1: And somehow I've managed to get back on time, which is really good. Starting off on those national roads and on the M1 in Leicestershire. Still one lane closed due to repairs and roadworks southbound at the Leicester Forest East services. On the M3 northbound, the exit slip road closed due to overrunning engineering works at the A32 for Winchester North. On the M77 in Glasgow, southbound one lane closed on the exit slip road due to overrunning roadworks there as well. That's at the Paisley turnoff, junction 3. On the M5 in Gloucestershire, one lane closed due to emergency repairs to the central reservation barrier. Both ways from junction 11, Gloucester and Cirencester from 11A, Gloucester and Cirencester to 11 for Gloucester and the Golden Valley bypass. On the M25 in Waltham Cross, long delays and three lanes closed due to a shed load of food and an earlier accident. Anti-clockwise from 26 Waltham Abbey to 25 Enfield. Congestion going to 27 with delays through Waltham Cross and Enfield. Don't worry, we'll just send Paula down on a broomstick. She can do her shopping. On the M6 southbound, one lane closed on the exit slip road due to emergency repairs at junction 19 at the Catthorpe interchange. On the M6 in Cheshire, slow but moving due to an earlier police incident at 18. That's the Middlewich Road for Middlewich and Holmes Chapel. The M48 in Gloucestershire, all traffic temporarily being held back due to an obstruction on the road westbound from 21 to junction 1, that's to Ost. On the M60 Barton over Bridge, stop start traffic before junction 12 for the Eccles interchange. On the M5 in Somerset, no fuel available at the lorry pump at the M5 northbound Sedgemoor services. I blame TJ on Golden Grooves Radio for that. He's been and filled his tractor up. On the M5 in the West Midlands, delays northbound to junction 6.

And apart from that, the roads are coping pretty well. Having a look at the trains, and there's only one update. That's the Manchester Metro link again. Still, they've got that revised service in operation. Another update just come up as well. Disruption between Preston and Blackpool South. That's due to a broken down train, which means that trains are unable to run. Between Preston and Blackpool South. So if you're going to go to Blackpool, which is where I am right now, you need to go to Blackpool North.

0: The Central Circle, Hammersmith and City Jubilee, Metropolitan, Northern, Victoria, Waterloo and City, Elizabeth Line, London Trams, London Overground and Docklands Light Railway all running okay. On the Bakerloo Line, minor delays between Harrow and Wealdstone and Stonebridge Park. That's due to an earlier track fault at Harrow and Wealdstone. On the District Line, they're still not stopping westbound at Barons Court, also affecting the Piccadilly Line. Severe delays on the Piccadilly Line due to earlier signalling problems at Turnpike Lane. And there is your update. We'll have another one about 5:15. If you are stuck, let me know when it's safe to do so. 01253 934 966. 01253 934 966. 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And as I say, I will have another update for you at around about 5:15. In the meantime.
1: Hello, this is Lorraine Kelly. Now it's time for Same Title, Different Song on Bennett's Big Drive Time.
0: Indeed it is, and this is where I play you two tracks which share the same title but very little else. They're not even covers of each other. They're both called Alfie. The first one is from Cilla. Can you guess the second one?

Hi, it's Mark Labbett, a.k.a. The Beast, from the ITV quiz show The Chase. 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

self-titled different song, two tracks called Alfie, Lily Allen and Cilla Black. Gotta love a bit of Cilla, haven't you? God rest her soul. Lovely lady. Big teeth, but lovely lady. We'll have a different one for you tomorrow. In the meantime, if you do want to get in touch, you can. Love to hear from you.

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In the meantime, though, we're going to play this one for Paula. Bit of Frank Sinatra. And it is Witchcraft.

You know, man, it all just bought me a brand new DAB radio, so I can listen to that Van Bennett. It's better listening to all that sport rubbish, isn't it? Oh, much better, boss.

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1: From the Sky News Center at 4, our reports find some of the babies killed by nurse Lucy Letby could have been saved. Lady Justice Tharlewall's reviews criticised a complete failure to protect newborns at the Countess of Chester Hospital, dysfunctional management and families being kept in the dark. Letby murdered 7 newborns and tried to kill another 7 between 2015 and 2016. Health Secretary Yvette Cooper's issued this apology.
2: I am profoundly sorry for the failures set out so clearly in this report, for the harm, distress and unthinkable loss for their families and for the failures to keep their babies safe.
1: A jury's concluded police failings didn't contribute to schoolboy Noah Donoghue's death in Belfast in June 2020. They've ruled poor management of access to a water culvert by Stormont's Department of Infrastructure could have played a role. Former England footballer Raheem Sterling has pleaded guilty to dangerous driving after crashing his Lamborghini on the M3 motorway in May. The 31-year-old also admitted possessing nitrous oxide. The number of people claiming personal independence payments in England and Wales has topped 4 million for the first time. Ministers say the current system's no longer fit for purpose. London's been rejected as the venue for the 2029 World Athletics Championships. They go to Nairobi in Kenya instead. World Athletics President Seb Coe says there were 4 outstanding bids.
3: Nairobi and Munich offer very different but equally exciting opportunities for our sport. This council decision today means we're able to deliver our World Athletics Championships in Asia, Africa and Europe over its next 3 editions.
1: And Don McLean has announced his final shows in the UK and Ireland next year. The American Pie Singer's farewell tour will start in Glasgow on the 11th of May. That's the latest. I'm Ruth McKee.
4: Thank you very much, Ruth.
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4: 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I'm going to put it in for The Wheel. But we do have the 5 o'clock single on The Wheel and Back to the Old School still to come. 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Coming on where we left off.
6: 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Now it is time for the 5 o'clock sing-along on Bennett's Big Drive Time.
4: Have I got 3 good ones for you? 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And Nothing's Gonna Stop Us Now.

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Originally by Elton and Kiki. Hello to our listener in Nuremberg who's just popped up on Shout Radio. Oh yeah, I'm keeping an eye, don't you worry. The Wheel is still to come, as well as Back to the Old School.

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0: I tell you what, I know Paula was singing into her hairbrush on Totally Cool Hits Radio to that last song. On the roads then, on the M1 in Leicestershire, one lane still closed due to emergency repairs and roadworks southbound at the Leicester Forest East Services. The M3 in Hampshire northbound has the exit slip road closed due to overrunning roadworks at Junction 9 for Winchester North. The M77 has one lane closed southbound on the exit slip road due to overrunning

Going back to Junction 27 with delays through Waltham Cross and Enfield. And also on the opposite side due to net curtain twitchers in their camper vans. The Seagulls will be having a field day, I'll tell you. On the M6 in Leicestershire. Southbound one lane closed on the exit slip road due to emergency repairs at junction 19 for Canthorpe even. The M48 in Gloucestershire, queuing traffic due to an earlier obstruction on the road from 21 to junction 1A going to Ost. The M4 in Wiltshire, one lane blocked and slow traffic due to an accident eastbound at junction 16, the Swindon Road. That's the Swindon West turnoff to junction 15, Marlborough Road for Swindon East. On the M61 in Greater Manchester, is partially blocked and slow traffic due to an obstruction on the road at junction 6. That's the Horridge turnoff. And junction 8 at the Millennium Way for Chorley. The M60 in Greater Manchester, one lane blocked and slow traffic due to a broken down vehicle, anti-clockwise at junction 5 for Princess Road. That's the Princess Parkway to junction 3 for Kingsway. The M6, one lane blocked and queuing traffic due to multi-vehicle accidents. Northbound at junction 26, the Oral Interchange. On the M5 in Somerset, no fuel available at the fuel pumps. Northbound at Sedgemoor Services. On the M5 in the West Midlands, delays northbound at junction 8.

0: very busy again around at the Darnford Crossing. Due to the sheer volume of traffic on the M60, Barton Over Bridge in Greater Manchester. Stop start traffic before Junction 12 for Eccles. While on the M25 in Berkshire, the usual delays before 15 for the M4. The M48, Severn Bridge in Gloucestershire, queuing traffic from Junction 1, Ost, to Junction 2, the Wyre Valley Link Road for Chepstow in the roadworks area. On the M77 in Glasgow City, delays between Junction 8 for Plantoon and Junction 1 for Dunbrick Road. The M61 in Greater Manchester, very slow around the Swinton interchange as well. The M40 in Warwickshire has heavy traffic before the M42, that's Junction 3A. And in the city of Glasgow, the M90, slow heading towards the Queenstown Ferry. On the trains, the Manchester Metro Link has a revised service affecting services, while on the tubes, the Central Circle, Hammersmith, Jubilee, Metropolitan, Northern, Victoria, Waterloo and City, Elizabeth Line, London Trams, London Overground and Docklands Light Railway all running fine. Minor delays on the Bakerloo line between Harrow and Wealdstone and Stonebridge Park due to an earlier track fault. The District line and the Piccadilly line, not stopping westbound at Barons Court. And on the Piccadilly line, there were severe delays due to signalling problems at Turnpike Lane. There's your traffic and travel. We'll have another one tomorrow at 4:30 and 5:15. In the meantime, it is time to do this.
1: Hello, darlings. It's Joanna Lumley here.

0: Now it is time to spin the wheel on Bennett's Big Drive Time. I wonder what year the wheel will stop at today.
1: And you never know. 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Could be any decade, any genre, any year. 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
1: Remember the year 1986.
0: And this one from John Parr. 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

0: 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I especially love it when he plays one of my songs.
1: Press the wrong track.

We had to play St. Elmo's Fire because it definitely goes with that last track that I played for Paula. John Parr and Two Hearts. If you do want to get in touch, do so while there is still time. 25 to 6 already. Can't believe how quickly the show goes. Still to come, we do have Back to the Old School.

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This one from Pink. Nate Rios, just give me a reason.

0: chance of playing as one of the old school tunes, you know? 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I mean as in old school dance music, you know? All that heat banging stuff. Aye, Mary Doll hates that, but still play it, you know? Fair the bad mood, you know?
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1: Should have been 93, but never mind. I pressed the wrong button. The Urban Cookie Collective, I've got the key. I've got the secret.

And there we go, that's where we come to the end of Bennett's Big Drive Time for a Tuesday afternoon. I agree, Paula, where on earth has 2 hours disappeared? Bennett's Big Drive Time returns tomorrow afternoon, live from 4. We'll do it all over again. The non-stop 4:04, Traffic and Travel, same title, different song. The 5 o'clock sing-along, The Wheel. And back to the old school, as well as your requests. If you can, join me, please do. In the meantime, stay tuned right here on your local radio station. More great music is on the way when I go off the air. In about 5 minutes' time.

on the menu tonight. I think I am going to have Kiev again. With me curly fries. I've got myself a mug of coffee, so I don't need to worry about that. And then I'm off to Peekaboo's, 72 Dixon Road, Blackpool. If you can come down, do join us. It is Kieran's karaoke. And of course, we will be playing Open the Handbag now. Will I win it tonight? It's £155. We'll have to wait and see.

It all kicks off at 9 o'clock. So I hope you have an absolutely brilliant Tuesday evening into your Wednesday. Take care of yourselves and each other. Remember that hashtag, be kind. A little bit of kindness goes a very, very, very long way.

So I shall see you tomorrow. Right here on your favourite station, live from 4. In the meantime, from me, all that's left for me to do is thank you for listening, and I'll see you tomorrow. Bye for now!

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1: We'll be going up the bushes together after the show. 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
2: Well, that is another show done and dusted. As Aaron hangs up his headphones and walks out the door, he wiggles his arse and throws you a cheeky smile. So from me, voiceover man, and the Bennett's Big Drive Time production team, we thank you for listening and wish you good night.

Good evening and welcome to Down to Earth. I'm your host Fiona, and this week is part two of More Rain.

see you. That was Lanterns in the Rain by Ed Sheeran. If you're enjoying these tunes and you'd like to get in touch with the show, please do via the email, and that is fiona.salt.towns.radio@gmail.com. I'd love to hear from you.

0: That was Naked in the Rain by Blue Pearl. And coming up next is Rain by Armin van Buuren, the Cosmic Gate remix.
1: 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Bye-bye.

That was Naked in the Rain by Red Hot Chili Peppers. 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Thank you for tuning in tonight. Hope you've enjoyed these tunes. I will be back on Saturday night at 10 p.m. for DJ Takeover, and then following Tuesday at 6 p.m. for another episode of Pause for Thought. I've got time to squeeze one more tune in, and that is Walking in the Rain by Sunstroke Project. Thanks again. Enjoy the rest of your week. Until next time.

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1: Welcome to Sandbach Soundbites, where we talk to the people of the town and cover news and events. You get 2 hours with me, with the second hour being Stu in an hour in 60 minutes' time. This week we have a slightly different programme, as I'll be paying tribute to Craig Douglas, who died last week. I interviewed him back in 1999 for Hospital Radio, and you can hear that interview with him in the second half of the programme. Also in the programme today, we meet entertainers at the Sandbach Market Town Festival and run down local events. We start with a bit of Focus and a tune dedicated to Sylvia.

0: There we are. That was Focus there and a track called Sylvia. And that's great. Great instrumental, that one. Right, let's quickly go into our What's On Diary and find out what's going on in the area.
1: Monday, Tuesday, Wednesday, Thursday, Friday, Saturday, Sunday.
0: It's the What's On Diary on Salt Towns Radio. And the first event that I've got in the diary for this week is Saturday the 19th of September, dementia-friendly Sam Batcher holding a coffee morning at the Wesley Centre. The Repair Cafe is also at St Peter's Church Hall in School Lane, Elworth, with experts on hand from 11 in the morning till 2 p.m. Just take along your things that need repairing and they'll try and fix them for you. On Sunday the 20th of September, the Cooperative Wind Band and singers are going to be having a concert at St Mary's Church in aid of motor neuron disease research. That's at 3 o'clock in the afternoon. No idea on ticket prices at the moment or contacts, but if you listen to the What's On Diary on Friday, I will give you more details on that. I'm just waiting for a phone call from one of the organisers. There's also Ladies Probus on having their AGM at 10 o'clock on Tuesday the 22nd of September. And then on Friday the 25th of September, the Wakes Fair starts in Sandbach. It's organised, of course, by Joe White. And that's senior, junior and everybody else as well. On Friday, we think the times are 6 o'clock till 10 o'clock at night. 1 till 10 on Saturday and 2 till 8 on Sunday with 6 till 9 on Monday. But still to be confirmed because the dates haven't gone up on the railings quite yet, unless they've done them when I wasn't looking, of course. On Saturday the 26th of September, the Wesley Avenue Methodist Church are holding a open day. It's part of the Heritage Weekend from 10 till 3. It's a free event and you'll be able to find out the history of the church and see some memorabilia and things like that. The Wakes Fair continues Saturday, Sunday, Monday. The New Horizons Methodist Church on Monday the 28th of September at 10 o'clock has a Macmillan coffee morning at the Crewe Road. Wheelock Methodist Church, New Horizons, as they call it now. It's gone all posh. And the latest event that I've got, Sandbach Community Cinema. I'm not sure why they're doing it on that day because they've got the fair in the background. So if you want lots of noise, you can see Nuremberg at 7 o'clock and that is £6 on the door, as I say, on Monday the 28th of September. And then on Wednesday, the 30th of September, Amy Turk and Lauren Scott will be playing harp and something else. Maybe two harps, I don't know. It doesn't say here. But that's part of the Sandbach concert series. That's the sort of opening concert of the new season. And that is your rundown of events in Sandbach.
2: February into March and April.
3: And then?

0: That's nice.
1: Without a kiss for you to remember, in case you go away in August or September.
2: And we never get to December yet, but that's the end of the jingle. So we're going to play a track now from Van Morrison. And the title sort of introduces our first interview of the day. And because we're going to meet some knights, yes, spelled K-N-I-G-H-T-S, in Sandbach. You didn't think that we had any, did you? But we did over the weekend at the Market Town Festival. And we'll also be meeting up with Peter Duncan, who is teaching circus skills as well, with a bit of music in between. So here is Van Morrison, and here comes the night. Spelled correctly, K-N-I-G-H-T.

0: Well, we've got two nights coming to Sandbach, which takes us right back in time. And they are, your name?
1: Yes, I am Sir Lancelittle.
2: My name is Sir Dancelot.
0: Tell me a little bit about what you've been doing here today.
2: So we're unicycling jousting nights. We bring fun, medieval banter, and all sorts of jolliment. We ride our unicycle steeds around, and we greet people whilst also performing feats of derring do and trying to joust each other from our steeds.
1: Yeah. All hail the knights! All hail the knights!
3: All hail!
1: A very good day, a very good afternoon, and a very good night to you all.
0: There you go.
1: Thank you very much.
0: Do you do this all around the country, or is it mainly the sort of northwest area?
1: Mainly in Sandbach today. But also
3: all over,
1: weddings,
3: all over
1: funerals, parties, bar mitzvahs. Call
3: wakes,
1: us in.
3: Wakes, we're very common at wakes. Yes.
0: Because we go out on the internet, anybody can listen. So.
3: No, we are national.
0: You are national.
3: National. We travel all over the country doing this. Yeah. Sometimes international. We've strayed all over to Normandy.
1: Yes, we did take a pedalo over once.
3: Yes, all around.
0: Do you just do the sort of nights on unicycles, or do you do anything else when you're out and about?
1: Mostly the nights of the round wheel.
3: Yes, nights of the round wheel, but we also have our deep sea divers. We have a range of acts that you can find on our website.
0: Which is?
3: Fool's Paradise. So Fool's Paradise is our agent, and they stock all of our amazing acts that we have. We're AWOL Circus Arts on Fool's Paradise.
0: Yeah, so that's pretty good, isn't it? So do you do a sort of show with other people, or is it just the two of you?
1: Oh, yes, so we have Sir Lance a lot more than I ever used to, but he's not with us today. He's in Ireland currently.
3: Yes, he's in Ireland. Yes. So there's a third member of our round table. Yeah. So it's quite a small Argosport round table, but there are three of us around it, yes.
0: Well, hopefully it's put together properly, you know, otherwise...
1: Yes. It's not slapdash or anything like that, no.
3: Very professional. Slapdashery going on here.
0: Absolutely. It's a bit wet today, I have to say. We're in the middle of a sort of rainstorm. Is this more difficult for you to perform in?
1: Yes, it brings on the possibility of rust on our armour.
0: Yeah.
1: Fortunately, we've treated them, so hopefully... they'll respond well to the conditions.
3: Yes.
0: Yeah.
1: It does make it more slippery under wheel, as it were.
3: Yes.
1: But yes, we're valiant soldiers.
3: We are. All good fun, and it's about bringing the energy no matter what the weather.
0: Absolutely. Well, you certainly
3: true
0: brought
3: British
0: that.
3: British weather, this. I'm enjoying it.
0: It is, yes. Typical medieval weather,
3: yes,
0: this one.
3: Exactly,
0: yeah,
3: so, exactly.
0: Yeah, well, enjoy your...
3: Beautiful cafes inside the market as well, where you can get a range of pig pig's blood, black pudding. Yeah, rashers of pig, sausages of pig, sorts of put the hair on your chest you need in weather like this.
0: Absolutely. Well, thanks for coming, and thanks for entertaining
3: people.

0: with Peter Duncan, who's going to show everybody some circus skills as usual. Welcome to the programme.
1: Hello, yeah, it's great to be here again. The town fair is always a nice event, a bit damp today, but lots of families out playing and laughing and learning together. We've got a whole range of circus skills to do.
0: What sort of things have you got them learning today?
1: People have been learning balancing things. We've got some rockers. They've been doing hand things. They've been learning to juggle. They've been hula hooping. They've been spinning plates. All kinds of stuff.
0: Yeah. This is something that you do normally, isn't it, for U3A and things like that, isn't it?
1: Yeah, it's my job. I'm a circus trainer, so I work with the University of Third Age. We meet in Sandbach Rugby Club, and that's health and well-being, just enjoying learning together, improving people's balance and coordination. I'm an artist in residence in a couple of Welsh schools, and I travel around looking at using circus to teach, so I'm off to Poland in November.
0: Well, that sounds good.
1: Do some work there.
0: So your reputation has got as far as Poland now, has it?
1: Yeah, I've travel about quite a lot. I do work, train the trainers to build capacity and confidence. I've just done some work in Galway with different sorts of children called Take Up Space, about young people being visible and getting their voices heard. So yeah, it's my job.
0: Is it just a sort of one-man band sort of doing this, or do you have helpers?
1: My business is called Co-Train because I like co-working with other people. So I'm working with some theatre people in Poland. I'm working with clowns in Greece. So I work with all kinds of different people. Yeah. I really like that idea of collaborating and mixing everyone's skills together.
0: Yeah. Do you sort of pick children to sort of do certain things when you're doing this?
1: No, I just let them all have a go. I think it's really nice. We've just come from the Royal Welsh Show, where 10,000 people came through the sports village in 4 days. Right. So we just let them all have a go and play, and it's nice for families to play and learn together.
0: That's it, absolutely. Well, we see you all around Sandbach at different events. Is it your sort of favourite place for doing these things?
1: Well, it's home. I live in Elworth, so doing stuff in Sandbach is really close to home.
0: Yeah.

Foden's band there, and Russian circus music, apparently. It's slightly different than ours, but it's got that just sort of Russian feel to it, hasn't it? Before that, Peter Duncan talking to me about circus skills, and before that, DC Ice, apparently, and his version of The Greatest Showman, and then some Nights on Unicycles and Van Morrison before that, as we mentioned before. Here's a track from Paul Anka. It's called You Are My Destiny.

0: Paul Anka there, and You Are My Destiny. It's one of those sort of songs that this gentleman will be playing on his programme.
1: Memories are made. 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
0: And well worth it is too. So there we are. When I was putting the programme together last week, if you remember listening to the programme, I said that record them on Sunday before Dave Roberts' programme, and I went onto the internet and found out that Craig Douglas had sadly passed away. The news just came through as I was halfway through the programme. And I had the great privilege of meeting him back on the 16th of April 1999 at the Lyceum Theatre in Crewe. One of my favourite songs was Only 16, which was his big, big hit. And I always fancied sort of meeting him and finding out a bit more about him and also the song as well. As I say, met him back in 1919. He was born on the 13th of August 1941 as Terence Perkins and died sadly on the 4th of September this year. Here is that interview with Craig Douglas.
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0: In my childhood, I had one record that I really, really liked, and it wasn't until the 1970s that I discovered that it was also done by somebody else. This is the person that I originally heard it by, and obviously had the big hit, and that's Craig Douglas. Welcome to Hospital Radio.
1: Thanks very much indeed. What song are you talking about?
0: That song was Only 16, which got to number one in the charts, wasn't it?
1: That's right, way back in 1959, would you believe? Which is, 40 years ago. It even amazes me, actually, because when I first came into show business, I did it all for a joke, really, in a way, because I won a talent competition at home in the Isle of Wight, and I thought, well, I'll give it a couple of weeks, but here we are, 40 years on, still at it, and still enjoying it, because the day I don't enjoy it is the day I'll get out of it.
0: That's right. You even won that with a cover version as well. Mary's Boy Child, or not really a cover, sort of a traditional song, isn't it, really?
1: Yeah, well, I was only sort of, about 15 and a half at the time, and when I did the talent competition, there were about 30 other people on the show. And we had one or two impressionists, a couple of comics, and everybody else apart from that had bootlace ties on and aluminous socks and Tony Curtis haircuts, and they were all singing rock and roll songs and Elvis Presley songs. And this was in November, about 3 or 4 weeks before Christmas. And so I thought it would be a nice little change, and so right out of the blue, just did Mary's Boy Child, and everybody thought it was wonderful because they could hear all the words and so forth. And I won it and won a fiver. And very grateful of it I was, too.
0: Yeah, it's probably more than I'm getting paid at the moment. But a couple of months later, you signed for Decca Records. What was it like sort of signing for one of the big companies at the time?
1: Well, the thing was, when I first sort of came up to London from the Isle of Wight, where I was born, and started sort of having singing lessons and so forth, my agent sort of phoned one day and said, oh, I've got a television show for you, which was 6-5 Special, an old BBC programme. And it went so well, the first show, that the director, a guy called Russell Turner, offered me another half a dozen. Then we thought, well, we can't do a half a dozen shows without having a record out. So then we sort of, my agent at the time was looking after David Whitfield and one or two other acts with Decca. So they signed me up and I went to Decca. And that was the start of it all, really, record-wise.
0: What was the first record that you recorded?
1: First record I recorded was awful. Well, I say it was awful. It was a song called Sitting in a Treehouse, which, strange enough, was written by Burt Bacharach and Al David, one of the first ones that they sort of sang. And then the second song I sang was a song called Are You Really, Really Mine. They didn't sort of do much, but it got the name over, really, more than anything. And then the third song I did was a song called Come Softly to Me, which was done by the Fleetwoods. And Frankie Vaughan and the Kay Sisters also did it in this country. It got to about number 20 or something and then went out again. Of course, then after that came Teenager Love, and then Only 16.
0: Which you then sort of signed for the old Top Rank label, which was that a subsidiary of Decca?
1: No, what had happened was the fact that Top Rank sort of came along. And Dick Rowe, who was my recording PR man at Decca at the time, although my agent made the records as well, he left Decca and went to Top Rank. And at Top Rank, actually, I recorded about 4 or 5 songs with them. And they didn't have many artists on their books. And they built some studios and everything, but we never actually used the studios. And I've got a funny feeling throughout the years that it was probably a big tax fiddle, because there was a clause in my contract that if anything go wrong, then I would go to EMI, which is exactly what I did. But I mean, Teenager Love and Only 16 and Pretty Blue Eyes and When My Little Girl Is Smiling were all with Top Rank, I think, yes.
0: I was just checking there. Yes, they are. you mentioned Only 16, which we mentioned at the top there. How did you come to record that one? Because it was written by Sam Cooke and various others as well, and was, I presume, a hit in America, was it?
1: Yeah, it was at the time, and my agent and I had a publishing company together, and we had a guy working for us in America, and my agent used to go to America about twice a year, just, you know, listening to songs and signing up sort of songwriters and so forth, and he came back with this particular song, and as I was sort of, 16 and a half at the time, he said, oh, this will be perfect for you. And that's basically how it sort of came about. And so we recorded it literally within about 3 or 4 weeks. And away it went, and it was released before the Sam Cooke version. And away it went. One of the other writers of that particular song, apart from Sam Cooke, was a lady called Barbara somebody. And the other guy, I didn't know until possibly 3 or 4 years ago, the other guy that wrote it was Herb Albert, one of the first songs he ever wrote.
0: That's right, the famous trumpeter and owner of A&M Records, of course.
1: That's right, yeah, a very wealthy man, and a very good band he had, actually, the Tijuana Brass and so forth. And a very, very nice man, very nice man.
0: Made his millions out of only 16, I presume.
1: Absolutely, yeah, because it's been recorded, strangely enough, a few times since then. I mean, Dr. Hook had a record with it, I think it was in the 70s, and a few other people have done it, but it's held me in good stead over the years.
0: It certainly has, and it's what brings you straight to mind for me anyway. One thing that when I was looking through the information about you, that a lot of people used to have in the 1960s, but obviously it's something we've got to bring up, and that is the fact that your warm-up band or backing band was the Beatles, wasn't it?
1: Yeah, I mean, I had a telephone call from my agent one day to go up to Liverpool Empire to do a couple of shows there, and then 3 or 4 shows the next 3 or 4 days. And so I went there and sat in the dressing room, and my keyboard player was with me, and knock on the door, and in came this man and introduced himself as Brian Epstein and said, "Are you ready for rehearsal, Craig?" I said, "Yeah, certainly." And so went out onto the stage, and there was John, Paul, George and Ringo there. Very nice guys. Unfortunately, I didn't read music. So we had a tough time, but I'll give them their due. We rehearsed for about an hour and a half or maybe 2 hours, and between then and the show, I actually heard them sort of in the dressing room, sort of going through one or two songs. And it was a terrific night, really, because, Kenny Lynch was on the show with me and Little Richard, and I had to follow them, and at the time, they had Love Me Do, actually. It was about to creep into the charts. And if only one had the foresight, sort of standing on the side of the stage watching them, say, "Well, I think I might put a few quid into this group." You know what I mean? Who knows? I wouldn't be here today, that's for sure. But it was great fun, actually. And I still see sort of Paul occasionally now and so forth at certain dos. And they were terrific, wonderful.
0: Was there a lot of potential that you saw in them at that particular time in their career?
1: Oh yes. Another thing too, at the time, They were at home, you see. They were in Liverpool. And I think they built up a reputation at the Cavern. And at the time, I think, it was Little Richard was on the show. He was top of the bill, actually. And I think a lot of people had come along to see him as well. But they thought, well, you know, let's give our lads a chance, you know. I think that's what happened with me and with a lot of people in this country, is the fact that in the late middle 50s to very early 60s, a lot of Americans were coming over, and they were having hits after hit after hit. We were sort of, we were doing the songs as well, but they weren't doing anything. And I think everybody turned around and said, well, let's give our lads a chance, you know, because some of our songs or our records were as good as the Americans. A lot of them weren't, of course. But I think 9 times out of 10, the originals are the better, I think.
0: Apart from the ones that you recorded, of course.
1: Well, who knows? Well, actually, sometimes the good thing is, I mean, I never ever listened to the American records because it's a bad thing, because otherwise you tend to say, well, that's a nice little phrase, we'll use that. I just said to Harry Robinson, who was the Lord Rockingham 11, who was my keyboard player and things at the time, just, you know, do it your own way. And that's what we did.
0: Certainly did. And another record that you mentioned earlier is When My Little Girl Is Smiling, which was a big hit for the Drifters as well. But I think yours got to number 9, and theirs only got to number 31 in the charts. Where did you come up with that one? Was it again from your agents going over to America?
1: Yes, it was, actually, yeah. And also at the time, because we'd moved over to EMI, I was then recording at Abbey Road because I did Pretty Blue Eyes, When My Little Girl Is Smiling, 100 Pounds of Clay, Time, and Lonesome Me, did all those at Abbey Road. And, of course, Norrie Paramore was involved in those as well. So he came across one or two of the songs as well. So that helped matters because he was with Cliff at the time, you know, and so forth, and with him for a long time. So that's basically how it all sort of came about.
0: You mentioned Cliff Richard there, and something that snuck into a bit of information was in 1963 you did an advert with Cliff Richard, Lonnie Donegan, Acca Bilk, and Brian Matthews did the voiceover for a Quaker Puff wheat advert. Do you remember that?
1: Well, I remember it vaguely, actually, yes, because I remember sort of 2 or 3 years ago sort of moving house, and taking all my scrapbooks, and I think the back of the packet fell out. I think there was a photograph of me on the back of the packet. But in those days, at the beginning of commercials, I actually did a few commercials. Now, of course, today, I mean, you've got so many very good impressionists around. They don't get the original artist; they get the impressionist in to do it, which is fair enough because it saves them a lot of money. But strange enough, in those days, you did a commercial, and especially if you were on television with it as well, it was like having another hit record. It was extraordinary; it really is. I mean, and also today, you think that one or two 60s songs are actually played on the back of commercials and all of a sudden become very big again.
0: Just hope that some of yours do occasionally. You never know, doesn't
1: it? That would be very nice, I must admit. Yeah, it'd be terrific.
0: You've mentioned 6-5 Special and obviously the Quaker Puff thing and commercials, things like that. But you've also sort of done, I've got down here, films, television and things like that. What films were you involved with?
1: Well, I did a film with Helen Shapiro called It's Trad Dad. I think every Tom, Dick and Harry was in it, actually. But we were actually sort of like the stars of the film, I suppose. We were in love, you know, and so forth. And that did extremely well. It was actually directed by Dick somebody. Dick, he actually did the Beatles film as Hard Day's Night and so forth. American guy, very, very nice guy. And the extraordinary thing is we did it in about 6 weeks. And what they did, they filmed the American artists in America. And the English ones, we did the filming down at Pinewood in England, and they just put the film together. So it was in those days, and they started messing around with films and just literally doing, you know, some in America and some over here and putting them together. I did another film for Michael Winner called Climb Up the Wall. Then there was another film, I can't remember the name, but I actually just did a song in it, I think, and I did it, you know, I happened to be in the nightclub at the time, you know, and they asked me to get up and do a song, so up I did and did it. So, yeah, so I did a few films, and I've done one or two musicals, I've done two or three plays and so forth, which is always a good experience, real, rather than, I always like, because throughout the year, I'm doing cabaret, I'm working on my own all the time. So it's nice to do a show like we're doing at the moment, for instance, where, you know, you've got all pals there, you know, and things, and we all get on extremely well, and we could have a nice little tour and have a bit of fun and have a game of golf here and there, and, you know, it's just terrific.
0: Do you mainly sort of do clubs and things like that when you're not touring with the old music hall things?
1: What I tend to do now, actually, I do 4 or 5 cruises a year. They last probably about a month. I'd like 2 cruises at a time, 2 two-week cruises. I don't do any more than that because it's nice to get back on terra firma, really. Yeah, I do that, and I go out to sort of Singapore every other year. I do a place called the Tangerine Club out there. I used to do the Mandarin Club in Hong Kong every year, but that's sort of gone now. And Australia, I go out to Australia about once every 3 years now. So really, sort of still travel the world, actually, in a way. And then, at the same time, do quite a bit of cabaret. And I'm doing a lot of shows with Helen Shapiro at the moment. I'm at Leamington Spa with her this Sunday. And all the Sundays that we've got off during this tour, I'm working with her. So that's good fun, actually.
0: Did that start from the sort of film time, or have you recently got together with Helen Shapiro?
1: Really, in about the last 2 years, strange enough, because she sort of got remarried again and so forth, and her husband is an actor. Said it's about time she started going out, you know, touring again and so forth. And I thought, who do we put on the show? And she wanted somebody, you know, like a ballad singer, basically, because she does her own jazz shows with Humphrey Lyttleton, and she does a gospel show as well. And this is rather like a sort of 60s show, although I do a lot of stuff that's not 60s, and so does she, you know. And it works out very well in the sense that I do the first half, she does the second half. So it's a nice 2.5-hour show with the interval and things. And, of course, between the two of us, we've had, I don't know, 15 or 16 hit records. So we do them on the show, and everybody loves it. It's terrific.
0: Absolutely. In fact, you brought the show here right in April 95, didn't you?
1: Was that April 95, was it? I can never remember dates. I'm terrible at dates. So that's, what, 4 years ago. So I think it's about time we brought it back again. So we'll do that.
0: I think it is as well. It wasn't the first time that you came to Crewe, because you came here in the 60s, in January 61, in a show called Star Studded Show with the Lana Sisters and Tony Lester.
1: Whatever happened to those? I wonder. Dear, oh dear. Lana Sisters and Tony Lester. Small world, isn't it? I've probably got all that in my scrapbook at home, you know, but it's very rare that I sort of look at them now because, you know, I don't like looking too much in the past because I always like look into the future, because that's where I'm going to spend the rest of my life, you know, really. So,
0: was it a different atmosphere in those 60s days when you were performing than it is today?
1: Oh, yes, it was, actually. I mean, although, you see, even with these shows, people come out to enjoy themselves, you know, which is terrific. But in those days, one good thing, actually, that I remember from those days, as opposed to these days, you could park very easily, you know. But, I mean, these days, whatever theatre you go to, either you've got to park about half a mile away or, oh, dear, oh, dear, oh, dear. But we get over that problem anyway. But yes, in those days, I mean, it was terrific fun because everybody'd gone out to literally enjoy themselves. Another thing, to a lot of people, it didn't have television and things because they couldn't afford it, so they all came to the theatre. And I think maybe the circle may be sort of coming back again, because most people have got televisions now, have got videos. So if they want to video something and go to the theatre at the same time, they just video, go to the theatre, go home and watch the programme. So I think it's worked out well that way.
0: It has indeed, and hopefully they're all coming to see you in A Night at the Music Hall, which you've been here before with. Back in 1995, you came with Jimmy Cricket, Roly Polies, Gene Ferguson, Bob Carriages, and you've got a new lineup this time, haven't you?
1: Yes, we've got Callan and Ball, and we've got John Stokes, Bachelors. John was one of the original members. And we've got Roly Polies again, because everybody loves them. We all love them. I mean, I think they do a marvellous job. And Anne Jouvel is on. We've got Luciano, who's Italian. You sing an Italian song, you know, and he's very good. And I think we've got, funny enough, I think we've still got the same band, actually, because I think he tends to do all the music hall shows. So, yeah, so it's very enjoyable.
0: What can we expect to hear from you tonight? Can we expect all the hits, or have you got some new stuff?
1: Well, the problem is, you see, is the fact that with a show like this and, you know, so many acts on, we're very, very, very restricted to time. So what I tend to do, actually, is I can't do all the hits because I'm down for 20 minutes, you see. And the thing is, if I do 25, if everybody's down for 20 minutes and they all do 25, then if there's six acts on the show, we're going to be half an hour late. And, of course, at the end of the night, people are waiting for taxis and buses and things, so it's got to be, we've got to come down on time. So actually stuck for 20 minutes. So I tend to change the act over in the afternoon, matinees, as well as the evening. So I do, I've got to do an opening number and I've got to do a closing number, and I do the hits in between that. That's all, really, I've got time for. So I should sing a few of the hits.
0: Great. Well, we'll look forward to hearing the hits and hearing some more from Craig Douglas. And maybe you'll be back with Helen Shapiro either later in this year or next year.
1: Well, that would be nice. Well, thanks very much indeed. And may I wish everybody sort of in hospital all the very best, and get out soon. And let's hope the all weather warms up for each and every one of us. And I wish you all the very best. And hope to see you again if we come back here with Helen. Be wonderful.

Craig Douglas there, and Only 16, and before that Talking to Him back in 1999, and that's a great interview. Not heard that for so many years, and then listened to that, and I think that sort of sums up his career, doesn't it? Sort of tells you everything. We mentioned there about the Lana sisters coming to Crewe, and I think at the time I didn't know, and he didn't mention it either, but one of the Lana sisters was a lady called Dusty Springfield, or later became Dusty Springfield. And so again, Beatles, Dusty Springfield, he just worked with everybody, didn't he? Here she is with Give Me Time.

Dusty Springfield there, and Give Me Time. Well, I'm afraid time has run out on Soundbites, but I'll be back in a moment with Stu in an hour here on Salt Towns Radio. And I'll leave you with a bit of, because we haven't got time to put the whole lot in, of One Shining Moment from Diana Ross.

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4: It's one small step for man, one giant leap for mankind. Tranquility Base here. The Eagle has landed.

0: Hello, you're listening to me, Stu Green, with an hour of music and a quiz in what we call Stu in an Hour. Along with our novelty record, we put it all into a bowl with some of the usual ingredients and mix it up until we're ready to dish it up to you, the listener. Today we've got a really good disco one to start with. We've got probably the worst novelty record I've played in a long, long time. So it might be cut short, you never know. But we start with this one from Sash featuring Rodriguez and Ecuador.
1: Dame tu mano y venga conmigo. Vámonos al viaje.

There we are. That was Ecuador there, spelled E-C-U-A-D-O-R. Yeah. See, it's not spelled right anyway, is it? Come on. It's one of those disco things that nobody can spell. So you just have to put in the name of... and I thought it was one of them rock and roll guitarists, you know, Sash. But no, it isn't. Featuring Rodriguez and Ecuador. There we go. After that, I think we need a bit of a lie down and a quiet one. And this is certainly one of those. It's Jimmy Ruffin and What Becomes of the Broken Hearted.

0: There we are. It's what becomes the broken hearted there. And that was Jimmy Ruffin with that particular one. Okay, time to test the old brain cells now.
1: It's time for the 6-question quiz on Salt Towns Radio.
0: And here they are. Question number one is, who recorded the songs Walking Back to Happiness, You Don't Know, Don't Treat Me Like a Child, and was featured in the film It's Trad Dad with Craig Douglas? Question number two, name the actor who appeared in SWAT, SWAT, Reasonable Doubt, and the Marvel Avengers films, etc. So anything to do with the Avengers or extra characters, if you like Spider-Man, he was in one of their films. Yeah. You'll know who it is. Question number three. In the Bible, who was asked to build an ark to save the animals from the up-and-coming flood? Question number four. Who wrote the book Les Miserables? Of course, it was later turned into various films and musicals and all that sort of thing, but who wrote the original? Back in 1862, apparently. And question number five, what is the capital of Belgium? That's your easy one. To give you a bit of a clue, you eat them, or some of them, at Christmas. Yeah, I know. And question number six, in 1773, a dispute over the withdrawal of a tax on tea by the British government allowed the East India Company to import tea to America and the colonies cheaper than they could produce it themselves. Led by Samuel Adams, a group from Massachusetts dumped all the tea from imported ships into the river at the harbour of which city? It's a very famous event. And there we are. So that's our 6-question quiz. And to sort of tie it in with a piece of music, here is Jack Buchanan and Everything Stops for Tea.
2: Ah, that's different, bless your heart. Every nation in creation has its favorite drink. France is famous for its wine, its beer in Germany. Turkey has its coffee, and they serve it blacker than ink. Russians go for vodka, and England loves its tea. Oh, the factories may be roaring with the boom-a-lacka, zoom-a-lacka, wee. But there isn't any roar when the clock strikes four. Everything stops for tea.

Had a date to meet Mark Anthony at 3. When it came an hour late, she said, "You'll have to wait, but everything's docked for tea." Oh, they may be playing football, and the crowd is yelling, "Kill the referee." But no matter what the score, when the clock strikes 4, everything stops for tea. Oh, the golfer may be golfing,

0: company. He might have written more, but the clock struck four, and everything stopped for tea.
1: Oh, Jack Buchanan, and everything stops for tea, and he's just taken a tea break and had a cup of char, as they used to say, and Mr. Kipling cake, yeah, or an Eccles cake, or a bit of crumpet. You never know. That's to explain it to the Americans, a crumpet is a sort of thing that's got lots of holes in it, about 300 apparently, although I haven't counted them myself. A popular piece of classical music. And today's classical piece of music is also a sort of modern version of it, because it's from one of my favourite violin players, a lady called Lindsay Stirling. Basically, because she updates all these things and they sound great, it's her version of The Dance of the Sugar Plum Fairy.

Lindsay Sterling's version there of Dance of the Sugar Plum Fairy. Very good, isn't it? Right. A gentleman called Anthony Gourdine, G-O-U-R-D-I-N-E, or Anthony and the Imperials, depending on the label that it came out on, whether it was a reissue or not, or Little Anthony, which is the version that I've got, but it's only the label. It probably fell out with the Imperials, you never know. This is Tears on My Pillow from Little Anthony.

Yeah, tears on my pillow there, and that was Little Anthony and the Imperials, or Little Anthony and Anthony and the Imperials, or whatever it was, and a lovely song. I have a feeling, but I'm just been on the internet and it doesn't tell me, that Doris Day did a version of that, Tears on My Pillow. But the only version I can find that wasn't or was mentioned on the old Wikipedia page, if you like, was, of course, Kylie Minogue. She did a version of it not so long ago. Well, when I say not so long ago, probably ages ago, but it seems not so long ago. Anyway, talking of tears, Tears on My Pillow, yeah, but Dancing with Tears in My Eyes from Ultravox.

0: Ultravox there, and Dancing with Tears in My Eyes, and before that, Tears on My Pillow, and later on we've got another tearful song. When I compiled this list, I must have been really depressed. Never mind, we're going to sort of cheer us up a little bit more with this. You're listening to The Show Tune on Salt Towns Radio. And today's show tune is from Wicked, that newer musical, and it's a thing called Popular.
1: Elfie, now that we're friends, I've decided to make you my new project.
2: You really don't have to do that.
1: I know. That's what makes me so nice. Whenever I see someone less fortunate than I, and let's face it,
3: who isn't?
1: Less fortunate than I, my tender heart tends to start to bleed. And when someone needs a makeover, I simply have to take over. I know, I know.

0: Look at you. You're beautiful.
1: I have to go.
0: You're welcome.

She's so modest, isn't she? Not as popular as me, she says. Oh, what? There we are. Well, never mind. She's probably got more followers than I have and things like that. So maybe. You never know. Here's another one of those teary songs. It's Bitty McLean. Yes, and It Keeps Raining, brackets, Tears From My Eyes.

0: There we are. Keeps raining tears from my eyes. Bitty McLean, and presumably others as well, unless, of course, Bitty McLean is supposed to be a group name. Who knows on that one? The next tune was going to be something that, unfortunately, I've played before on this well, not this program necessarily, but another program. So I hurriedly tried to find a replacement for the children's classic, which you'll hear in a minute. It's not the best version, but it's an interesting version. And I'll tell you more after the jingle.
1: The classic children's track on Salt Towns Radio.
0: Yes, the Rocking Berries and their version of the Laughing Policeman. They were popular in the 60s, weren't they, Rocking Berries?

The Rocking Berries there and The Laughing Policeman. Slightly more adult than the Charles Penrose version, which was the original. And I'm actually surprised because it's on a those pesky kids album, which is supposed to be all children's recordings that were favourites or versions of said tunes. Bob Seger next, and a thing called Hollywood Nights. And I've written a little thing in the sort of side bit, which says he's also the writer of We've Got Tonight, which is a great sort of duet thing that Shin Riston and Kenny Rogers did, didn't they? This is Bob Seger and Hollywood Nights.

Bob Seger there and Hollywood Nights, and that's another one of those songs that you think somebody else has recorded. And apart from David Cassidy, I think, was it David Cassidy or David Partridge or something, did a version of it which sounded nothing like that, presumably. I thought there was a version by another sort of rock and roll band or rock band that did that, but more information is needed, I think, on that one. We mentioned the in the quiz about tea being dumped in a river, and we played Everything Stops for Tea. Well, this is a similar sort of thing to sort of link into it for this slot. The Big Band and Jazz Slot on Salt Towns Radio. And it's Tommy Dorsey and T.

There we are, Tommy Dorsey and T for Two, a bit of a cha-cha-cha there. Well, a cha-cha-cha-cha, cha-cha, as in a cup of cha. I'm sure the middle eight is designed so that you can take a little break and a sip of your cup of tea as you wander around the dance floor at the Tower Ballroom in Blackpool. Yes, indeed. This next one is Soldier Blue from Buffy St. Marie.

Soldier Blue there from Buffy St. Marie, and again, another one I think somebody else has recorded, but I can't find out who else has recorded it. You never know. It's one of those songs you probably hear at folk festivals and things like that, and think, oh yeah, somebody must have recorded it. Anyway, time to tell you the answers to our six-question quiz. Question number one was, who recorded the songs Walking Back to Happiness, You Don't Know, Don't Treat Me Like a Child, and featured in the film It's Trad Jazz, Trad Dad, with Craig Douglas, directed by Richard Lester, apparently, who also did the Beatles films. That is, of course, the wonderful Helen Shapiro. Question number two, name the actor who appeared in SWAT, S-W-A-T, Reasonable Doubt, and the Marvel Avengers films, etc. It's Samuel L. Jackson. Question number three, in the Bible, who was asked to build an ark to save the animals from the upcoming flood? It's Noah. Question number four, who wrote the book Les Miserables? It's Victor Hugo, as I said, back in 1862. Question number five, what is the capital of Belgium? It's Brussels, as in Brussels sprouts, etc. I don't know why there's a connection there, but maybe they just made grew Brussels in Brussels sprouts land. You never know. In 1773, a dispute over the withdrawal of a tax on tea by the British government allowed the East India Company to import tea. It was subsequently dumped in the river by Samuel Adams and a group from Massachusetts. It was known as the Boston Tea Party, or Boston Harbour is the answer that we're looking for. And that's the answers to your six-question quiz. And as usual, to prove the answer to question one, here is the wonderful Helen Shapiro and Walking Back to Happiness.

We are walking back to happiness there from Helen Shapiro, and she was for a while the youngest person to have a number one hit. But then Jimmy Osmond, at the age of 9, has the record with Long Haired Lover from Liverpool back in 1972. And then we've also got people like Billy Piper as a female who hit the UK charts with Because We Want To when she was 15 years old. Lordy, I thought that was a group, but they had a hit at 16 years old. And Peggy Marsh, apparently, I Will Follow Him in 1963 when she was 15 years old. So there we are, a group of people who have had hits at a very, very young age. As we head towards our novelty record, and it is a bit of a bad one this week, so I might cut it a little bit short. Here is Phil Collins and Sussulio.

0: Phil Collins there and Cecilia. Well, the chocolate biscuits are all finished. The mug of coffee is empty, and that can only mean one thing. Yes, the novelty record's ready to be played at the end of this hour. I'll be back next week with Soundbites and Stew in an hour at the same time, and at 6 o'clock on Friday with What's On Where. As you may have noticed over the last 20-odd weeks, I've been doing an A to Z of novelty records. And when I got to Z, I got Zig and Zag and Them Girls. As I say, yes, on that one.
1: It's time for the novelty record with Stuart Green.
0: See you next week.
2: This is the Zagamuffin calling planet Earth. Ziggy Man and Zagamuffin are in the house in full effect. That's right.

in a world of our own creation. 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

You know, I worry for Stuart's sanity with these novelty records that he finds out of nowhere. Anyway, good evening. The bar is open. Drink responsibly, but it's more important to pay your tab. Now, don't make me send round the big boys like Big Sergey. His politics are questionable, and he's not bothered about protecting his human rights these days. For everyone else, it's Metal Nights, and it's a bit greasier tonight. It's a bit more old school, a bit more hairspray and lipstick. Leather in chains. And as for the girls, well, they've always been the normal ones. Anyway, we've still got some new stuff from Seven Dust and Nephila and Poison Ruin and Nickelback. Yes, Nickelback. Now, hate them or whatever, but it's happening, all right? And we've got some classic Green Day. We've got some classic Queensryche and some classic Black Sabbath. And some classic Metal Church to come as well. So, age, gender, taste, regardless, hopefully all is catered for. Don't say we don't look after you. Now, why don't we start the happy hour now? Let's start right now. All drinks are free on days ending with a Y.

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2: This isn't over.
3: Oh, shut up. Right, I just... first of all, I want to say a mention of the songs that I played at the start of the show that I forgot to tell you who they were. I was so excited. The first one was Camelot. There's this new one from them called Ashen World from the 2026 Dark Asylum album featuring Ignacia Fernandez. I'm going to presume that's how it's pronounced. And after that was Zodiac Mind War, Backseat Education from That It Is. Cracking tune, cracking song, and so was Ugly Kid Joe's Cats in the Cradle. Two songs, that one and the Zodiac Mind War one, are two songs I was never particularly keen on when they first came out, but they do grow on you, you know, a bit like fungus. Now, if I'm just going to get a little bit serious for a moment, September is Suicide Prevention Month. So I just wanted to have a little babble about that. On a weekly basis, we have a giggle at the mundane and we pass the time with a few japes and a few jukes. But if you're struggling, and that means your definition of the word, no one else's, it doesn't matter if anyone else thinks you're being overly sensitive or having a moan or whatever. If your car is not in good shape, you're off to the mechanic, okay? If you're having trouble in your headspace, there are people out there. Talk to someone. Your mental health is yours for life. Give it priority. A friend or a family member or outside resources, a local support group, details can usually be found at your local doctors, local clinics, churches, citizens' advice bureaus, anywhere. Just open your peepers. There might even be a couple of notices on the local supermarket somewhere. There are many online resources, including mind.org, the NHS.uk. Of course, the NHS number remains 111. So contact them if you're feeling a bit delicate, should we say. And of course, the Samaritans.org and their number 116123. That's 116123. And that is completely free, 24 hours a day, 7 days a week. There is always someone there. Okay. At the end of every show, I remind you to take care of yourself and please come back next week. And at the end of every show, I mean that.

Denzel Washington turns down a role in a fantasy romance. He was to play a captured princess in a frilly pink dress. And Denzel didn't want to be seen in this. He'd rather be dead than play a Denzel in distress. It's probably a Netflix thing. I don't write them, I just nick them.

0: there's another one from back in the day that's grown on me since I've gotten a little bit older. I think age probably has a lot to do with it.
1: This isn't over.
2: I do not for one think that the problem was that the band was down. I think that the problem may have been that there was a Stonehenge monument on the stage that was in danger of being crushed by a dwarf.

0: Queensryche are dreaming infrared. Infrared works quite well in the dark. Which reminds me, why is dark spelled with a K and not a C? Because you can't see in the dark.
1: It's new music time.
0: Comedy gold, that one. This is Nephila with a song called Holdra. I'll tell you about it after.

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They are very reminiscent of 70s style outfits that they wear. They all wear masks and things. They look really cool if you're into that kind of thing, which I am, and I'm not going to apologise for that, because you know what, life's too short, so deal with it. Anyway, the next one, Sweet. Set Me Free, covered by Heathen in 87, and I always enjoyed that video quite a lot. It was a laugh, but the production quality is awful, and it's a real shame because it's a great song. So here's the original from Sweet.

banger, innit? Yeah, that sweet Set Me Free from 1974, you see. Some of the good stuff from way back when. A lot of the modern stuff doesn't really cut it these days, I find. I had the original LP of this on release with the controversial cover, and I was gutted I got rid of it. I still learned my lesson, though, and I've kept almost everything else since. I haven't seen the rest of my house since 1987. Coinkydink!

I'm probably looking back with nostalgia. Those rose-tinted coloured glasses that we often do. But I distinctly remember life being much happier. I'm sure it wasn't. I think the problems were there, they were just from different sources. Maybe I was just too young and fearless to know any different. Certainly don't feel that way now, that's for sure. Guns N' Roses, Paradise City.

0: 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Instead, here's more of the things you do like.
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Quantum Bigfoot and the Fine Art of Smiling. Only heard of these recently and I am sorry I missed out, but here they are anyway. If you know a band that is struggling, share their page. Give them a like. It costs you nothing. But if you're really wanting to support them, go to their Bandcamp page. Not Spotify. Buy some music. Buy some merch. It's all good. Taylor Swift will be okay if you choose to purchase something other than whatever she's churning out this week. I mean, sorry, you know, Taylor Swift, she's brill, blah, blah, blah.

kinda newish, that one. It's from last year. It's Primal Fear with The Hunter. And I can't believe I've just realised we're halfway through September already. It's only 3 months. Just over 3 months until the big day. And then it's next year. Oh, I mean, where does the time go? It's difficult when you get to my age. It goes a lot quicker and it's scarier. And yet it drives me balmy when people drive slower on the road the older they get. You think you've got less time left now. You really want to, you know, put your foot down a little bit, just a tad. Get out of my way!

Government Mule, Soul Shine. Nice. So Oasis are reforming. So much for Suicide Prevention Month. Still, you'll never hear that Brit pop drivel here, no matter how many times people think that's what rock is. It isn't. Not even close.

0: couple of years old for that one. Avenged Sevenfold and Nobody. From the 2023 album Life Is But a Dream. It certainly feels that way sometimes. Now remember, there's no ads, there's no subscriptions, there's no sign-ups, there's no payment details, no trial periods, and absolutely, positively no AI. It's all real, baby, and there's only one VIP section, and you are in it.
1: This is Rigsters.

That's nice to congratulate yourself a little bit there. That was Seeing Stars by Turnstile. And you may have recognised one of the voices on there as being Elton John. And he was playing the piano at the end there. It was very nice. I never expected to play him in the bar, but there we are. Stick around, we've got more of that nonsense to come up. Speaking of struggling bands, fire me a message if you're in one or you know of one. Send the promos in. If they're broadcast quality, it'll get played. Guaranteed, no catch. The catch? Well, give me a minute, I'll think of one. Nope, can't think of one.

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You know, I nearly didn't get here tonight. The wife didn't help either. There she was, slinky, sexy lingerie. She said, tie me up and you can do anything you want. So I tied her up and here I am.

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4: Does that mean it's louder? Is it any louder?
3: Well, it's one louder, isn't it? One louder.
4: Why don't you just make 10 louder and make 10 be the top number and make that a little louder?
3: These go to 11.
5: Apparently, I just had a bit of a connection thing issue. But I believe we're back on. Or am I just talking to myself? Story of my life, really.

sitting here panicking now, thinking, did I press a button that I shouldn't have pressed or something? I mean, everything seems all right now, but yeah, that's never happened before. Anyway, Youth Gone Wild from Skid Row, Sebastian Bach, now famously performing with Twisted Sister. I have nothing to add to that. Okay, here's one. A short guy, a tall guy, a fat guy walk into a bar. Okay, then a white guy, a black guy, and an Asian guy following behind them. Now, a few seconds hadn't passed until a cop, a firefighter, and an ambulance, a paramedic guy, walk into the bar. And then right after them comes a priest, an imam, and a rabbi. And then following them comes a blonde, a brunette, and a redhead. And then striding into the bar is an Irishman, a Welshman, and a Scotsman. They all come stumbling in, and maybe no more than a minute goes by, and it's all quiet and calm. Then along comes a chicken, a cow, and a horse, clumping right into the bar. Enraged, finally, the bartender slams his fist on the bar and says, "What is this? Is this some kind of joke?"

0: And you thought you'd get away with it for this show. No, I still snuck it in there. You know, that was released in February. I discovered it around May, I think, June, perhaps. It was my record of the month from June. And I can quite happily say the show has played that song. It has been in continuous rotation for the last June, July, August, September, 4 months. It's impressive, that, isn't it?
1: Four, three, two, one.
2: Ladies and gents, last orders.
0: And even if you don't think it is impressive, I do, and it'll probably come back next week. Anyway, before the taxi gets here, let's recap. Probably the greatest rock and metal show you've ever heard in your life. It's live, as you probably figured out a little while ago. There's no ads. We beg for bands and artists to get in contact with their material, get in touch, and give us your material, and we'll play it. Mm-hmm-hmm. The entertainment is off the charts. Cool, innit? Tell your friends. Thanks for your company. Look after yourself, your wealth, and your mental health.
3: Yeah, here we go for the 100th time. Hand grenade pins in every line. Throw them up and let something shine. Going out of my f***ing mind. Filthy mouth, no excuse. Find

Linkin band, excuse you. Linkin Park, Bleed It Out. Fortunately, that was the radio edit. My heart was in my throat when that first F-bomb came along, but it was gone, so that was good. Stay tuned for Linda Law. She follows this wonderful show with her wonderful show very shortly. But I'm going to give you one more for the road. Stay safe, look after yourself. Now, do good things, always. And as I was talking about earlier, it's Suicide Prevention Month. Look after yourself. If you need to, please talk to somebody. And I really sincerely hope I see you again here next week. Be good.

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It's my girl, my muse, my destiny. It's Linda Law.

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7: We started this last summer soul show in South American style with Ed Motta from Brazil. I hope you felt those real summer vibes coming through your speakers. And we keep the groove going for the next 20 minutes with less talk and more soul music. We've got a train to catch. It's called a D-Train.
0: So

Hey, man, what time is it? 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Oh, I don't see no cabs nowhere. Wait, yeah, that one over there. Yeah,

0: Take Me for a Night in New York in Jay Blackfoot's Taxi concluded part one of this last edition of the Summer Soul Show. Let's make the most of it and get some bad girls out for the final part. Enjoy!
1: Hello, this is Donna Summer.

0: I Don't Want to Lose Your Love was some good advice by The Emotions, and I certainly hope you will join me again next week for a new season of Regular Soul Shows. It was real fun to do this summer editions with you. Thank you for listening. I will be back next week with more soul. Bye-bye.
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1: By gum, these songs make me remember to when I were a lad. This DJ plays them oldies just like they used to be. Très bien. Here.
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0: That was the Falcons, and that one's called it. You're So Fine. The Ribbon and Blues Band, and that song was actually released in 1959 and it reached number 17 in the US Billboards, but also other people have sung it as well. Covered by Johnny Bertre in 1961 on his album, but also Bob Skaggs has done a version of it, and Wilson Pickett has done a version as well. Has anybody else done a version? I don't really think so, no. Anyway, that was a good song. That was the Falcons. Right, let's move on with some more memorable moments on the Memorable Moments Show, would you believe? Yeah.
1: Keep it locked with Mr. G.
0: Ribbon and Blues. Got it that time, didn't I?
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3: what
2: Moments.
3: What you're doing? That's right. You're listening to Mr. G.
0: Let's move on with this one, this lady. She's better known for country song Blanket on the Ground, Billy Joe Spears, her name. But she did do other songs. I'm going to play this one. It's called Get Behind Me, Satan, and Push. Came out in 1968.